0: Okay, okay. We are recovering now.
1: Yeah, less pain, more peace.
0: This song reminds me of night drives.
1: You don't even drive like that.
0: Okay, passenger seat vibes then.
1: That makes more sense.
0: But you know what I mean. Quiet windows down, just thinking.
1: Yes, you are correct. This song feels like a movie scene.
0: Main character movement.
1: Here's Rata Lambiam by Jubin Nautiyal and Asis Kaur.

0: All right, now we're going classic.
1: This song is dangerous.
0: How is it dangerous, Alfred?
1: Because it sets unrealistic expectations.
0: Okay, fair.
1: Like, not everyone is out here seeing rub in someone.
0: Speak for yourself, Alfred.
1: Oh, wow, okay.
0: I'm joking. Relax, relax.
1: Yeah, I know, sure.
0: Here's Tujhme Rab Dikhta Hai by Roop Kumar Rathore.

0: This one, this is calm.
1: Like everything just slows down.
0: I feel like this is the kind of song you accidentally replay.
1: Accidentally?
0: Okay, fine, on purpose.
1: Yeah, exactly, don't lie.
0: It's just too smooth.
1: Okay, now we're playing Here's Dil Diyan Gallan by Atif Aslam.

0: All right, that's enough emotions for today, Afreed.
1: Yeah, I was getting too deep for a second.
0: Time to wake everyone up. I remember this at a party and everyone just ran to the dance floor.
1: Including you?
0: We're not talking about that.
1: Yeah, because your dancing is...
0: Okay, next song. Here's Batmiz Dil by Benny Deyal.

0: Now, this is chaos.
1: The good kind, though.
0: This reminds me of weddings, where everyone just jumps in.
1: Even people who said, I am not dancing.
0: Yeah, they're the first one on the floor.
1: Facts.
0: Here's London to Magda by Lab Junju, Sonu Kakkar and Neha Kakkar.

0: All right, let's be honest.
1: I already know what you're gonna say.
0: Do you actually know the dance?
1: Yes.
0: No, you don't.
1: Okay, like 60%.
0: That's generous.
1: Uh-oh.
0: Here's Kala Chashma by Amar Arshi, Badshah and Neha Kakkar.

0: This one is pure nostalgia.
1: Yeah, I feel like everyone grew up hearing this.
0: And somehow we all still remember the lyrics.
1: Even the parts we don't understand.
0: Exactly.
1: Here's Chamak Chalo by Akon and Hamsika Ayer.

0: At this point, if you are not dancing,
1: we have failed as hosts.
0: Yeah, this is on you guys now.
1: No excuses.
0: Again, we're gonna play a dance song and you guys gotta vibe with it. Here's Nal Nachna by Badshah and Sunanda Sharma.

0: Okay, guys, I know you guys are vibing a lot, but we're going to take a break.
1: Yes, we'll be back. 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
8: Partly cloudy this evening with skies clearing late tonight, wind becoming gusty overnight, a low of 13, increasing cloudiness early tomorrow morning, gusty winds, a high for Thursday, 22. They'll look for Friday, a mix of sun and cloud with a good chance of showers, a high of 21.
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1: All right, last song.
0: Last song already? No, Afreet, we gotta end strong.
1: This one just has that vibe.
0: Yep, like instant playlist ad.
1: Not gonna lie, I overplayed this song at one point.
0: Really? That is hilarious. Same, no regrets though.
1: Here's Ghungru by Arjit Singh and Shilpa Rao.

0: That was actually such a fun ride.
1: Yeah, we started sad.
0: And now we're in full party mode.
1: Like emotional damage to recovery.
0: That should be the title of this.
1: Honestly, yeah.
0: Okay, guys. So before we leave, we are going to end with four songs, which are Shaky Shaky, Naam Tera, Shisha, and Hus Hus by my favorite, Diljit.
1: You mean without talking?
0: Yes, Afrid, without talking.

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6: Welcome to Earshot Daily. I'm your host, Dan Politano. Matthew James is an Australian singer-songwriter whose music delves into personal struggles and emotional depth. He began his musical journey busking and taking part in open mics in Calgary, Alberta, where he honed his craft and developed a loyal following. Over time, his talent and dedication led to performances at well-known venues such as Calgary Folk Festival and the Nick. A pivotal moment in Matthew's career was his participation in the Write On 2324 songwriting program in Calgary. This experience allowed him to refine his songwriting skills and connect with other musicians, further shaping his unique voice and style. Now based in Hamilton, Ontario, Matthew continues to captivate audiences with his raw and honest songwriting. The song is called Solace in the Silence.

That was K-Stone from Saskatchewan with his song Scarlet. He delivers stories of his hometown and experiences growing up around crime and poverty. Known for his gifted pen game, K-Stone layers words over cinematic soundscapes like no other, captivating audiences with the visceral delivery of each song and puts K-Stone in a lane all on his own. Headlong Hearts is a root folk band from Vancouver, BC. The band features former members of the Paperboys, Clambake, and Pure. Active since 2008, though then known as the Farm Team, Headlong Hearts recorded their debut album of originals during the COVID pandemic and is now ready to entertain the world with their new material. The song is called Canada.

Thank you so much for tuning in to this edition of Earshot Daily. I'm your host, Dan Politano, and that last song was mine called Love Me Like It's Something New. If you'd like more information on me, you can visit me online at danpolitano.com. I also host the Dad Life podcast, which is available on all streaming platforms, and a new one called Beyond the Mainstream, which is available on YouTube. If you're an artist and want to get the chance to get on this show, check out earshot-distro.ca for more information. Katie McDonald is a Winnipeg-based singer-songwriter. She crafts reflective and deeply honest music that communicates matters of the heart. Her writing combines memorable melodies with a confessional lyricism. Katie picked up the guitar at age 11 and soon began crafting songs inspired by the music she heard around the house, the likes of James Taylor and Neil Young. This song is called One Room Apartment.

That was House Guest with Cry About It. I got time for one more song. Real Kevin has been writing and performing their take on garage rock, post-punk, and grunge throughout Southern Ontario since 2001. The song is called Dynamite Hut.

0: That's all I have time for today. Thank you so much for tuning into this edition of Earshot Daily. I'm your host, Dan Politano from Victoria, BC. 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
6: I'm Christopher Ward, and this is Famous Lost Words. And this week, it is our awesome 80s edition.
7: Woo-hoo!
6: Oh, yeah. It was a decade that was highly revered by some, much maligned by others. Today, we try to stuff in as many 80s acts as we possibly can in a single show. And joining me now, as always, co-host and creator of the show, Tom Jokic, who's sporting his Flock of Seagulls haircut.
7: And I'm sporting leg warmers. Christopher, don't hate me because I'm beautiful. Okay, this has been a ton of fun to put together. Some of these acts firmly belong to the 80s, and some have transcended that decade. And Christopher, you and I have even had some arguments about these artists as we've put this show together. Thankfully, we are several thousand miles apart at this moment. You are in Hollywood, California. I'm in Canada. But I think the distance is necessary to maintain our friendship, okay?
6: Yes, well, it's going strong, fortunately.
7: So, coming up this week, we have some great stuff from Duran Duran, The Bangles, OMD, Martha and the Muffins, many more. Many of these interviews are from right when those artists were about to take off, so it's really an interesting moment in their careers. And we have an outstanding clip from George Michael talking about a Wham project that never came to pass, but it's a great moment nonetheless. So let's get started with our awesome 80s edition of Famous Lost Words. We begin with Duran Duran.
6: Well, Tom, when the Fab Five hit Much Music in 1984, true pandemonium ensued in the street outside the studio. Now, video had been very good to Duran Duran, and they knew exactly how to work that young audience of theirs. They also had hit songs, and they gave great interviews. Often, Water Pistols and Cake were involved. Now, the initial Duran Duran explosion didn't last, of course. It never does. But they went on to have an unexpectedly long run for a group that was initially dismissed as a band of the moment. They sold over 100 million records. The Bangles, Bare Naked Ladies, Beck, Gwen Stefani, and Justin Timberlake have all said they are fans of Duran. Now, this series of interviews, not dated, are with various band members and likely are from about 1982 around the release of Rio, their second album. This record struggled initially, but helped by club play and, of course, those very stylish videos, it finally broke through. It went on, like the first album, to sell double platinum in Canada. The interviewer here asks about, of course, the origin of the band name.
8: May I ask where the name Duran Duran comes from?
9: Yeah, it's from a 60s science fiction film in Britain called Barbarella.
8: Oh, yes.
9: Starring Jane Fonda and Myra O'Shea. And Myra O'Shea was a character called Duran Duran in the film.
7: Okay, so there you go. The name of the band came from the movie Barbarella. I do find it a little bit funny that they were so new to us that the announcer said, so where does the name Duran Duran come from? Like, I found that quite funny.
6: Sorry, I got distracted thinking about the opening of Barbarella.
7: So what else do we have from Duran Duran?
6: Well, Nick says that early on they were concerned with their longevity.
9: When you get tied to one trend, you tend to die when that trend dies, and we have no intention of doing that sort of thing, really. I think bands that have been roped in with trends in the past, well, like the Beatles, who were roped in with the Merseybeat thing, like the Clash were roped in with the punk thing, that the better bands of the trends tend to rise to the top. But all the same, we'd rather not be bagged in with these.
7: You know, this is a common theme, Christopher. So many bands around this era tried to distance themselves from the new wave or punk label. And Duran was saddled with the new romantic tag as well.
6: He also points out that the band was fashionable, but not to the exclusion of more important things.
9: It was around the time that we were coming out being a fashionable band. A few other fashionable bands were coming out too. And I thought, right, we'll put this lot together. And of course, we got put in with Spandau Ballet. but we put our music before our fashion, which is something I know Spandau Ballet don't really do.
6: Okay, so this is a completely different interview, I believe, with John Taylor and Simon Le Bon. Don't sue me if we're wrong. And they talked about Hungry Like the Wolf.
10: Hungry Like the Wolf. I think it's probably about on the lookout for women. I think that one, it was a track that was sort of written in the studio one afternoon, written very quickly. And we did a video for it in Sri Lanka. We do get about for our videos.
11: Yeah,
10: actually.
11: You really
10: We've just
11: do.
10: Been to Antigua actually doing one.
11: Really? Now listen, if you need any help, you know.
10: Okay, yeah, any direction. We did three in Sri Lanka, and we did two in Antigua, and it's all going to be part of a video album, which we expect to be out in November, that obviously we want to sell to TV, as well as make commercially available. It's very exciting. It's good fun to do.
7: This was a great era for them. You can tell how excited they are about how much they traveled for their videos. Like, even they can't believe it.
6: Yeah, they went to some pretty exotic locales for those videos. Mm-hmm. And they were very watchable as a result. The origins of the band, Tom, go back to Birmingham, England.
10: The Duran lineup, as it is now, has been together just over 2 years. But, like, before that, me and Nick had been sort of banging our heads against the wall for, like, 2.5 years previous to that. And it just happened to click one day. We went to this club in Birmingham to do a gig, basically. We wanted to get away from the regular gig scene, and we went to this sort of fairly upmarket chic club to try and get a gig there. And it turned out that the guys who owned the place were interested in getting into group management, and they heard the tapes, and they'd sort of thought, this is exactly what we wanted to get involved in, and like, it's been downhill ever since, really.
7: Oh, I love how self-deprecating they are. Within a few months, they would become this pop idol phenomenon. And at this moment, they have no idea how much their lives are about to change.
6: And I love that they call themselves a dance band.
9: Well, I think people have always wanted to dance, haven't they? I mean, that's what the Beatles were when they started. They were a ritual dance band. So were the Rolling Stones. So was all the huge disco upsurgence in the late 70s. And I think it's just carried on. People like going out to dance, but they don't necessarily want to listen to music which hasn't got any sort of anything more than a beat to it. So that's where we come in, because we play music that you can dance to, you can also listen to, because it's got a little bit more to it.
6: So here they talk about the importance of being a live performance act.
9: We had to play live. We had to. We had to prove ourselves to people that we could do it in the flesh, and we weren't just a sort of a product of the studio. And that's been to our advantage now. I mean, it's more honest, really, because you're standing up there on stage without any marketing techniques, without any image in between you and the people. You appear as yourself, what you really are, and they can touch you, they can see you, they're that close to you. And if you look like a fool, then they're going to know it.
7: Duran Duran from a few different interviews here on Famous Lost Words and our Awesome 80s episode. Let's pick it up now with Orchestral Maneuvers in the Dark. So here's Roger Bartel, the interviewer, talking to Andy McCluskey from OMD in 1988 as they celebrated 10 years of being a band, something that Andy couldn't quite wrap his head around.
12: It's kind of weird for us, 10 years as OMD. And people seem to think, you know, oh, Electricity and Ola Gay, God, they must have been released in the 60s. You guys must be about 48 now.
11: Yeah,
12: you know, I mean, I'm a grand old man of British pop, and I'm 28.
11: Sure, to some of your new fans, you are.
12: And
11: a testimony to how long you guys have been around is the fact that you did a show in 1979 with Talking Heads headlining the bill. You guys were in the middle, and an unknown Irish group named U2 was at the bottom of the bill. Did they have that passion back in 1979 when you saw them during that show that they have now?
12: I have to be perfectly honest that really, no, they just sounded like a punk band to me. Mm. I mean, I was never really into punk music, and nice guys as they were, because I can remember sitting on the staircase backstage, because the dressing room was so awful, you had to sit on the staircase, it was much nicer. Talking to Adam Clayton, seemed like nice guys, but it wasn't really kind of my type of music. But they've done all right for themselves, you know. We offered them to, if they wanted to open for us, actually, on the summer tour we're planning to do this year, but they said they're kind of a bit busy.
11: Yeah,
12: you know?
11: A little busy, yeah.
12: Yeah.
11: Along with this Best of OMD album that people can buy, they can also buy a video compilation of the same name, which features 18 Orchestral Maneuver in the Dark videos. Are you happy with all 18 of these?
12: No, basically, is
11: which
12: the short answer.
11: Which ones would you like to leave off?
12: Actually, probably Enola Gay is pretty awful. We're sort of chroma keyed flying across the clouds. And the other one is actually not a very old one, Talking Loud and Clear.
11: That was
12: Who persuaded us to get dressed up as scarecrows? I'll never know, but, oh.
11: Would you, or do you have any future plans to ever be on a soundtrack again? The way you were with the song If You Leave on the Pretty in Pink soundtrack, which really was a barnstormer for the band.
12: I don't think we really, you know, we did it. It was great. We were very fortunate. I don't really think we'll be rushing back to do it again.
11: If John Hughes asked you to be on his next movie soundtrack, you would say no?
12: I think we would think very seriously about it. I mean, not least because I really think it's about time John Hughes stopped doing teeny movies. I mean, I thought the music industry was messed up, but boy, wait till you meet film people. They haven't got a clue what's going on.
11: Yeah, and to try and mesh the two,
12: it's real. I mean, I don't know if you're aware of the story about the writing of If You Leave, but I mean, they gave us the script. They were still filming when we got offered the job. And
11: they changed the end of the movie,
12: didn't they?
11: That's
12: right, they changed the end of the movie. We'd written them a song. We thought, great, how clever we are. All the lyrics fit into the final outcome of the movie. Yeah, fits the plot perfect. We thought we were geniuses. And we get back there to LA to mix it, and they say, yeah, well, nice song, but we changed the end of the movie. It doesn't make sense anymore, guys. Mm. You know, we were given 3 days to completely write and record this new song off the top of our heads.
11: Do you think they were trying to get rid of you by saying that, or they had a legitimate...
12: Well, that was my initial impression, but then, you know, like John Hughes and the director, Howie Deutsch, and even Molly Ringwald were quite sort of insistent that we do it. So we had a go and we got lucky for once.
11: So you did another song and there it ends up being one of the biggest hits of your career.
12: Yeah, I know. The trouble is, though, we kind of stitched ourselves up because now our management and the record company think we can write hit singles in 3 days like that.
11: Mm-hmm.
7: So Andy takes a bit of a shot at John Hughes and him doing his teeny movies. He also takes a shot at OMD's own videos and Hollywood, as well as their inability to write a hit single in 3 days, because that's what happened with If You Leave. And of course, now the record company goes, oh, these guys can just churn out a big hit in 3 days. And that's very hard to do.
13: Still, we have lots more to go, including Joan Jett. Also, there's a band that's, I think, snuck in there that Tom and I argued about just a little tiny bit. Stay tuned.
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13: This is Famous Lost Words, the awesome 80s edition. I'm your host, Christopher Ward. Tom and I had a little discussion about one of the bands that he wanted to include in the show.
7: Yes, and that band was Air Supply. Okay, so you and I are like duking it out over email about Air Supply. Are you going, seriously, are you trying to
13: torture me?
7: Yeah, it sure is. But, you know, I would like to argue that they were an awfully big band at the beginning of the 80s. I would also like to point out that someone from our listening audience requested an interview with Air Supply, so I dug that up for them.
13: That was me.
7: Thank you very much. No, it was definitely not you. And also, their first two hit singles, I actually think, are excellent. The first one, Lost in Love, and the second one, I'm All Out of Love. And I don't care if you agree with me, Christopher.
13: What does Adam have to say about Air Supply? Or sorry, Hair Supply.
7: Hair Supply. You sent me the funniest picture of Air Supply. We have posted it on our social media. On Facebook, honestly, the worst picture and the worst hair and the worst jackets, matching jackets, that two guys could ever have, they have in this picture. It's excellent. So check that out on our social media.
13: Can you Photoshop our faces into that photograph?
7: I'm still wearing the Flock of Seagulls hair, so we're going to have to really do some good work on that.
13: Okay.
7: So, Christopher, because you were so cranky about this whole thing, we're going to play one clip alone, and that's them talking about their initial success with their first three or four hit singles. So here they are. So here they are, Air Supply.
15: We always had, a feeling that Lost in Love, particularly if it was presented properly in North America, that it could be very successful for us, but nobody in their wildest imagination, you know, could have realized that it would do so well so quickly. And, you know, the follow-up singles to that, All Out of Love and Every Woman in the World, did fantastic business for us very quickly. So, you know, all I can say now is that all the work that we've put in over the last 6 years, and we've played every place you could imagine, it's real nice, you know, to finally be accepted in America and Canada.
7: I'm all out of love. I'm so lost without you. All right. This is the awesome 80s edition of Famous Lost Words. Time now to talk about the Bangles. Just another manic Monday. This goes back to 1986. Our interviewer here is Rick Ringer, and he's talking to lead singer Susanna Hoffs on the phone. And this is just as Manic Monday, a song written by Prince, was becoming a big hit.
16: From what I've been reading in recent interviews and that, this is really what the Bangles had been striving for since the beginning, is to get a pop hit song.
17: That's right. Even the first night that I met Vicki and Debbie Peterson, they had been working with different people, and I'd been in different bands, more sort of art band kind of things, and it was like, "What? Well, how big are your goals?" And I sort of said, well, the top, you know, we really want to go all the way, and I really want to go all the way and do, you know, songs that will get on the radio and just go all the way with it. And they said, great, because we want to, too. We just wanted to make sure you were into that. And I don't know, we've just always felt that, you know, we can do our own thing, and it's accessible at the same time, and there's never had to be any compromise in any way, but that our music is meant to be heard on the radio through the airwaves.
16: Mm-hmm.
17: Like, well, all the greatest music that we grew up listening to, we heard it on the radio.
16: And what was some of that music?
17: Oh, you know, Birds, Buffalo Springfield, Beatles, Dylan, Dusty Springfield, you know, all these great bands that you heard in the 60s.
16: Mm-hmm. Well, that's interesting that you're talking about 60s, because I have your recent Rolling Stone interview in front of me here, where you were admitting that, in fact, a lot of 70s music, especially Joni Mitchell stuff, influenced you as well.
17: Oh, definitely. All that singer-songwriter stuff, and even bands like Led Zeppelin were really great, and all the late 70s, Sex Pistols, Ramones, Patti Smith, Iggy Pop, all these. There's always influences all throughout, and you're sort of a melting pot. When you go to start your own band and write your own songs, you sort of take a little bit from all those people. Mm-hmm. But I think I would safely say it started in the 60s when we were little kids, driving around in the car and having the radio on, and that was our first introduction to rock and roll.
16: Well, you had to have really been little kids if you were hearing those for the first time as original songs.
17: Yeah,
16: yes.
17: 4 years old.
16: Yeah. Well, that's really nice, I think, that you're not afraid to admit that, you know, actually two generations of music has influenced your music, because so many times bands get too caught up in, well, a certain type of music was the best music, or a certain era was the best. And really, to be honest, yeah, it comes down to a melting pot.
17: Anyway, isn't it? I mean, there's a lot of bands that are considered cool to be into, but I mean, I don't know. I just think there's a lot of good music all the time. There's a lot of good music on the radio now. It's been a great few years for American bands, too, which for a long time all you were getting were English bands, you know, at least in America on the radio.
16: Mm-hmm. Had you been familiar with early Prince stuff? Had that been an influence at all?
17: Actually, I didn't know a lot about the early Prince stuff. In fact, when I met Prince, all I really knew was the stuff from Purple Rain. Mm-hmm. And then I've gone back now and heard some of the older records, and they're really great. But Michael Steele, our bass player, has all his records and was always up on everything that he did.
16: Mm-hmm. So she must have been the one who was really excited when he came around then.
17: She was so excited she couldn't say anything. The problem when you're so excited, you get tongue-tied.
16: Yeah.
17: But, no, she knew about him. But I was really into I listened to the Purple Rain album every day for about a year. I think it's a great record.
16: The song that he wrote for you, of course, is Manic Monday, only he wrote it as Christopher. Was there any reason for that? I mean, as far as it being a secret, well, maybe it was in the beginning, but it isn't now. Was that the reason for it in the first place, for the pseudonym?
17: I don't know. You'd have to ask him, and I just sort of accepted it as something that he wanted to do, assuming that it tied in with the new movie, Under the Cherry Moon. I think that's his name in the movie. Maybe it was just to do it for fun.
7: There you go. Brief interview from 1986, The Bangles on Famous Lost Words, our awesome 80s edition. I've never met Susanna Hoffs, and Christopher, I'm sure you'd never met her either, right?
6: Well, we were in a band together.
7: What?
6: We were in a band called Ming Tea. Baby.
7: Oh, wow.
6: We were in the Austin Powers movies 1 and 3, and we were the guitar players in the band.
7: That's crazy.
6: Well, her husband, Jay Roach, directed the Austin Powers movies. I don't know if you remember that. But she, I love Susanna. She's a wonderful person, and she was great. And we ended up writing a whole bunch of songs together. Lamentably, she didn't record any of them because the record she was working on, I think she worked with the Tuesday Night Music Club guys, and they wanted to sort of get a fresh start on the material, which I understand.
7: Mm-hmm. That's great. Oh, my God, Christopher. Every time I think you've told me every one of your stories, there you are playing the, oh, I wrote songs with them card.
6: All right, I won't talk about it anymore.
7: No, please do, and tell us every single story, and we'll get to them eventually, I'm sure.
18: Wake me up before you go, go. Don't leave me hanging on like a yo-yo.
7: There you go. Wake me up before you go, go by Wham. Okay, we have a phenomenal George Michael interview, an entire full-length interview that I want to play for you in the coming weeks. But I want to tease you here in this awesome 80s edition of Famous Lost Words with one quick clip from 2004. So George Michael is asked about the rumor of a Wham musical. So a musical on Broadway that kind of incorporates the music of Wham, and listen to what he says.
19: Well, actually, two or three different producers approached us with different scripts. I'm really torn here. I'm really torn because on one hand, I know an awful lot of people would love it, and it would be great for Andrew, obviously, because he has publishing on some of these songs, because people forget he co-wrote some of the Wham songs. And that would be great. So, and I'd love to do that for him. At the same time, I just have this problem with, Wham was very close to pastiche quite often anyway. You know, when you think kind of Wake Me Up Before You Go, Go and Freedom stuff, I just have this awful picture of kind of really badly stage trained voices trying to sing Wham, and I think it might get even cheesier. Whereas I think Wham is great cheese. You know, some of it was not cheese, but some of it was just great cheese. Fromage is our friend, as some people say. But if you take the charm of two kids that were so excited to be in the position that they were, you know, and the youth out of it, if you take all of that out of it, I just don't know whether what's left is kind of cringeworthy. I'm sure it would do incredibly well because they're the type of songs that would work well in musical terms, but I'm still kind of fighting my own snobbery over this one. What do you think? Do you think I should do it?
20: I think that if it's going to happen, you should be involved with it to have control over what's going on.
19: Oh, they can't make... I have to give my permission anyway.
20: But no, but I mean, more than permission. I mean, what would you mm-hmm. think about being like an executive producer on something like this?
19: I suppose that's where the money is, isn't
20: yeah,
19: it?
20: I think
19: that's
20: so.
19: Definitely where the money is. I don't know. I think where the point I would have to start from is there would have to be a great story.
20: Because,
19: you know, they weave... It wouldn't be the story of Andrew and I. I'm sure it would be some kind of romantic story. And if you could maybe tie it into the 80s, into some social phenomena from the 80s, then maybe it could work, you know. We'll see. I'm still open to offers, put it that way.
6: I love fromage, too. Goodness knows. George, a man after my own heart. He is a great interview subject. He's so present.
7: He sure is. And if you want...

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1: This is the awesome 80s edition of Famous Last Words. I'm Tom Jokic with Christopher Ward. Christopher, we're talking about the 80s today, but I want to go back to 1978 for this song. Okay, so that's Hold the Line from Toto, one of the best debut songs from a band that really did make it big. But I got to tell you, that song was not indicative of what they ended up becoming. And to me, that's one of the great disappointments about the band Toto, because I love that rock sound, and they never really had another hit that sounded anywhere close to that.
2: Okay. I never looked at it that way. I have to go back and refresh my Toto knowledge. Mm-hmm. I mean, they've been around for over 40 years, so they're going to go through a few changes along the way. Now, they may never have been as omnipresent as they are now. I mean, they had those big hits that you referred to in the 70s and 80s, particularly from the first album with Hold the Line, and from Toto 4, featuring songs like Rosanna, I Won't Hold You Back, and Africa. So, Africa, let's talk about it. A truly odd lyric.
1: Yes.
2: And an unforgettable melody have come back courtesy of Weezer.
1: Wow.
2: What?
1: Yeah.
2: They recorded Africa and had a Billboard hit. And then the original started getting played everywhere.
1: Mm-hmm.
2: I should mention that Toto returned the favor by doing Weezer's song Hashpipe. I haven't heard that. But there was a Rolling Stone article that was entitled How Toto's Africa Became the New Don't Stop Believing.
1: Oh, wow. That's great.
2: Now, they started in 76 as a band of session stalwarts who had worked with Michael Jackson, Sonny and Cher, Boz Scaggs, Steely Dan, and so on. And you have to be good to get those calls. They went on to win 6 Grammys and sell over 40 million records. This interview, around 1979, the time of Hydra, their second album, is with guitarist Steve Lukather.
1: Mm-hmm.
2: He starts by talking about the new album.
3: I mean, we're still a relatively young band, as a band, not as players.
4: Yeah.
3: And we're still trying to, like, find the exact thing that we want to get into. And since that we're all fairly school players, we can play lots of different kinds of music, so when we experiment, sometimes it touches on different areas of the of music itself, jazz, rock and roll, classical. I mean, you know, it takes bands sometimes 3 or 4 albums to fall into something that they can call their own, you know?
1: Okay, so they admit that it takes them a long time for a band, any band, to find their sound, and I would argue that in a way they were almost too good, too versatile to have a cohesive sound. Now, of course, Toto 4 was a huge album for them, and I really do like those songs. You know, I like Rosanna, I like Africa, as weird as that song is, but they didn't really do much after that, and I think that may have been a case of too many great cooks in one kitchen for them.
2: That's an interesting way of looking at it, the idea that they knew too much.
1: Yeah.
2: Or were somehow too accomplished, because I think a lot of bands, given that they can only do one thing, you know, if they're the Clash or whatever, they're going to do that thing with all their heart and soul and put everything they're worth into it.
1: Mm-hmm.
2: Whereas when you're a band that could literally play anything at any time, how do you find your identity through that process? That's an interesting notion.
1: Sure. And, you know, it is interesting because you mentioned the Clash. The Clash, in many ways, overachieved. Like, they were a punk band who became something so much greater. You listen, you know, several cuts deep into London Calling or even Combat Rock or even Sandinista, which was 3 albums long, which should not have been. But there were so many styles that they embraced, and they did a great job embracing those styles, and it surprised a lot of people. I think in Toto's case, those guys were so accomplished and they were so complex, but I think sometimes they got away from writing great pop and, even more tragically in my opinion, great rock songs, which I think they should have done more of.
2: Interesting that keyboardist Steve Porcaro went on to write one of Michael Jackson's biggest songs, Human Nature.
1: Right.
2: And, yeah, I don't know whether he offered it to the band or not.
1: Yeah, who knows? You know, that song, it's funny that you should say that, because they talk a little bit about the song 99 in this interview, and that song reminds me of 99, so it has a little bit of that same groove to it, in my opinion.
2: Mm. Lukather talks here about the stage show the band had.
3: When we're putting together a show, we have ideas that are definitely unfeasible, you know. You guys have obviously heard about the Pink Floyd show, right?
4: Oh, yeah, oh, yeah.
3: I saw it. After that, there's nothing that can come close. Designed a stage or so. We have a really neat stage. And we have, you know, back,

0: drops and weird lighting effects and stuff. But we just have a good time, you know. We like to have everybody have a good time, so we try to encourage that while we're playing.
1: Yeah, so you're not doing the Fleetwood Mac thing where they go and videotape themselves on stage and then critique it afterwards.
0: Well, we did that last tour, but we haven't done it as yet on this tour, which is something. It's good to do that, because you never know what it looks like or sounds like necessarily up front.
1: Yeah.
0: So, I mean, you're sort of leaving it up to the people that you hired, you know. I mean, you can see feel the lighting changes and stuff, but you can never really see what it looks like, you know, the visual impact from, like, out in the audience.
2: Isn't that interesting? So sometimes they would shoot videos of themselves in concert and watch it back, and they said that Fleetwood Mac did the same thing. Man, that is a lot of self-critique. How does a band even survive that?
3: I actually think that's necessary. Because I don't think you really know. Well, first of all, I think they were talking about some of the technological aspects of it.
2: Right.
3: In other words, how does the lighting rig look from the audience point of view? But also, I think you got to get a sense of what you're doing on stage, if it's meshing with the other members of the band, just, you know, whether you're really connecting with an audience or not. I don't know. That type of self-critiquing to me really makes sense.
2: That's really interesting, because I'd never really heard of that before, but you obviously had.
3: Well, I think of it, I mean, even in radio, I mean, you have to do air checks of your own work occasionally just to know if you're putting out what you think you are.
2: It is funny because, man, I hate those. I don't want to hear, especially if something went wrong. So my boss recently said to me, we did a contest. I thought the contest went fine. And she said, you know what? It didn't really go that well. I want you to listen to it again. And I said, there's no way I'm going to listen to that again. I just can't. It's cringeworthy to listen to your mistakes again.
3: Do you listen to Famous Lost Words?
2: You're darn right. Right, I do. I listen to every single word several times on several different devices.
3: Let me take us back to Toto. We have one more quote here from from Luke, as he was known.
2: Oh, boy.
3: He recalls what it was like being a top session player.
1: Has the success of Toto changed your workload at all? Are you still having to go out and do a lot of studio gigs and stuff? Or are you
0: that's the thing. Nobody has to do any of that. Nobody has to do that for money or anything like that, you know?
1: Uh-huh.
0: You do because you want to. Because you want to play. I mean, I've done gigs for bread before, I'm not lying. But as far as, you know, if somebody calls me on the phone, you know, some of the dates that I've been doing, I mean, I've gotten to be on a lot of hipper records. You know, a lot, play with some of the real superstars, you know, that I think are superstars. You know, and work with those people. And because of this, you know, because they grew to hear about it even more, hear about the cats in the band even more.
1: Mm-hmm.
0: So they, you know, most people don't call up like guys at Aerosmith and ask them to play on a record. You know?
1: Well, I guess they wouldn't do that, would they?
0: So that's why what puts us, I guess, in a different category than some of those other bands. Nothing wrong with Aerosmith. I dig them. I think they're great. But
1: you just wouldn't think of them as...
0: Yeah, you just wouldn't call those guys up for a date, you know, just because of our past experience.
1: Yeah.
0: People call us and want us to play for them. Because we're... You know, we had reputations before we put the band together.
2: That's funny. You keep saying the word, like, cat and playing for bread. I thought, you know what? I honestly Googled Steve Lukather and bread, thinking that he played with the band Bread. I wanted to get confirmation of that. And you pointed out in an email that, no, he didn't mean the band Bread. He meant he's playing for money.
3: I actually had the same thought when I first heard him say that.
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3: This is the Awesome 80s edition of Famous Lost Words. Mr. Tom Jokic has some cool song facts for us.
2: Right, and Christopher, these are all 80s cool song facts. So first of all, the biggest selling 12-inch single of all time is from the 80s, and it is Blue Monday by New Order.
3: Wow.
2: Yeah, isn't that interesting?
3: I wouldn't have called that one.
2: One of my favorite 12-inch singles from that era is Nova Heart by The Spoons, which I believe is the biggest selling 12-inch single in Canadian history. Okay, Mike Score from Flock of Seagulls, whose haircut I am currently sporting for this episode, believes that some of his songs, like the song Wishing, do you remember that song? If I had a photograph of you.
3: I've tried to forget.
2: He thinks that those songs not only hold up, but they stand up to the best songs by the Beatles and Tears for Fears. Interesting that he chose those two.
3: And he was also a hairstylist. Let's never forget that.
2: Well, I actually think that he thinks the Flock of Seagulls music is as good as those other bands because he may have inhaled too much hairspray while creating his famous 80s haircut.
3: I think that's exactly it.
2: By the way, these first few cool song facts are taken from a book called Mad World by Laurie Majewski and Jonathan Bernstein, I think is his name. Now, Laurie's a broadcaster on Sirius XM, and I'm a big fan of hers, so I really want to give a great shout-out to her about this book called Mad World, and it's a whole bunch of quick interviews, current interviews, with these artists from the 80s, including Duran Duran and Modern English and The Smiths and ABC and all these great groups that had a real big shining moment in the 80s and what happened to them afterwards, including many of their feuds and how they tried to work them out, and sometimes they did and sometimes they didn't. So a lot of these facts are from that, including this one. The song "I Melt With You" by Modern English still holds up pretty well today, but did it ever occur to any of us...
3: Yeah, I love that song.
2: Yeah, but did it ever occur to any of us what that song is actually about?
3: No.
2: It's about a couple making love as a nuclear bomb is dropping, and they are literally melting in the middle of that act. I Melt With You. Isn't that terrible?
3: Ooh. You've just completely ruined that song for me. But thank you.
2: Thank you. That's what I do. Okay, so remember the Joy Division song, Love Will Tear Us Apart, which was kind of their counter to Love Will Keep Us Together. That song was covered by Paul Young, okay? And he made it a bit more of a romantic version, and the guys from Joy Division hated it. But they made much more money from that version of that song than anything they did in Joy Division.
3: A bitter truth.
2: And here's one more cool song fact. Actually, three more cool song facts from that book, Mad World by Laurie Majewski and Jonathan Bernstein. Orchestral Maneuvers in the Dark, who we heard from a little bit earlier, were only supposed to play one gig in total, and they chose their name just to indicate that they were not a punk band. So no punk band, I guess, would call themselves Orchestral Maneuvers in the Dark. So Andy McCluskey says most of the lyrics and titles to their songs were written on his bedroom wall. Okay, that sounds like a Simon and Garfunkel lyric, I think. And they almost had a completely different band name. Right under the name, Orchestral Maneuvers in the Dark, on his bedroom wall, was the other name they were thinking about, and that's Margaret Thatcher's Afterbirth.
3: Yuck.
2: Okay, two more.
3: Now that's a punk name.
2: For sure. Okay, so Ultravox, they had a couple big hits, including Dancing with Tears in My Eyes, which is also about, you know, the bomb dropping. But one of their biggest songs, especially in England, was a song called Vienna. And it came about because someone came up to the Midgeur and said, you need to do a song like that Fleetwood Mac song, Vienna. And he's going, Vienna? They don't do a song called Vienna. And he started singing, you know, Vienna. He was thinking of Rhiannon. He had no idea. So they wrote the song Vienna. I love that fact. Okay, one more
3: fact. That is an excellent, excellent fact.
2: Thank you. The song Original Sin by INXS was a big hit, but many stations in the United States would not play it because it was about interracial relationships. Now, it originally was not, because Michael Hutchins wrote, dream on white boy, white girl, dream on black boy, black girl. But it was producer Nile Rodgers, who was the child of an interracial couple, said, Michael, wouldn't it be more interesting if you said, dream on black girl, white boy, dream on white boy, black girl, or whatever it was, those lyrics. Because his own parents were interracial, he thought it would sound better, and that's why the song has those lyrics, and that's why it actually makes it a better song, but many radio stations didn't play it for that reason.
3: That is Excellent. You've outdone yourself here.
2: Thank you very much. Cool Song Facts, the 80s edition. Let's go to Echo Beach.
3: Tom, Martha Johnson and Mark Game formed Martha and the Muffins in the late 70s and had a smash hit from their first album, Metro Music. You just played a little bit of Echo Beach. Now, a few years later, Jocelyn Lanois joined the band on bass, and she introduced them to someone. It was her brother, Daniel. At the time, an unknown but very talented producer. He went on to work with them over a number of albums. And by 1983, Martha and Mark were ready to become a duo. And as Mark put it, quote, to shed the weight of the band's past and for me to escape being called a muffin.
2: Okay, so this interview, this is really interesting what you're saying. Because this interview is from 1980, right? So this is when they're just about ready to break out. And even then, the name was already an issue. Have a listen to this.
6: Do you resent being referred to as a muffin?
7: Well, I must admit the name had its uses in our infancy, but I don't get upset over it. But would you want to be called a muffin?
6: No, probably not. No.
8: It's a bit misleading now because I mean the band is six people, and there's although the other Martha Ladley and I do all the singing and are physically out front. I mean, it's a very democratic sort of thing, and that's just the way it works out. So it's kind of bad having a name, Martha and the Muffins, because people think it's Martha and her backup band,
6: that's
8: the Muffins.
6: Right.
3: So this is interesting, because they actually came to regret changing the name, because, well, as Mark said, most fans like the original name better.
2: Right, and they changed the name to M plus M. And, you know, it really is interesting, because they said that people had no idea that M plus M, the band that did Black Stations, White Stations, was the same group, Martha and the Muffins, that did Echo Beach. And so they lost a little bit in the translation there. But also what they said in that first clip is that with Martha and the Muffins, it made it sound like it was Martha Johnson's band and the Muffins were just a backup band and less important in the grand scheme of things when they really were a democratic entity. Now, you know, Mark and Martha were the main two people, so I don't know how democratic it was, but they wanted to give the appearance of a more cohesive unit than the name of the band actually suggested.
3: And we have to get to it. I don't know why we waited till the end, but the timeless question, is Echo Beach real? Mark has an elegant explanation for that question.
6: Echo Beach starts off the album, and it is the big tune. Is it a real place, or is it imaginary?
7: It doesn't exist.
6: Yeah.
8: A lot of people would like it to.
7: Yes, in fact, we were on stage at the Marquee, and somebody shouted out, "Where's Echo Beach?" And it almost felt like we were disappointing them by saying, "It doesn't exist. It's more about a state of mind rather than a place. It's about the space people keep to themselves that allows them to function in those situations." Because I've had lots of horrible jobs, and I know there were some that were so boring, your body could do it day after day, but your mind would be way off somewhere else, and that's what that song's about.
2: We all know where Echo Beach is, far away in time. Echo Beach, far away in time.
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4: For sure. We have interviews from so many different artists and so many different eras. Listen to my chats with Steve Perry, Alanis Morissette, Don Henley, or Meatloaf, and find out what happens when my phone rings during the Meatloaf interview. It ain't pretty. Also, there is Christopher in conversation with Elvis Costello, Paul McCartney, and so many others.
9: Man, you forgot my Cross interview. That one stirred my brains with a spoon.
4: David Crosby. You know what? That is a great interview. Thanks for reminding me. But yes indeed, the brain eating.
9: And he was lovely. I'm joking. Yeah. I'm joking. It's easy for me to joke from a distance. Yeah. Sorry, David.
4: No, it was great. Yeah. It was great. And he, you know, he has his acoustic guitar out, and he's playing some open chord tunings for you and showing how they led to more Crosby, Stills, Nash & Young songs. It's just fantastic. Great stuff.
9: He's playing them on my guitar, I might add. So the tunings are still there. Tunings are still there in my guitar, yeah.
4: That's great.
9: That's pretty cool.
4: It sure is. So check that one out in the archives, too. That's Famous Lost Words for this week.
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13: Good evening. I'm Lindsay Herron. Thanks for listening to our band interview show. Well, back in 2022, 91X producer and afternoon host Robert Baird had a chance to chat with Windsor artist Justin Zuccato. At the time, he was a solo artist. He's worked with Billy Raffool and JJ Well, two fellow Canadians. And he was promoting his song To Be Free, coming off of a really good successful run with a previous single called Good Times. That was the top of the 91X Indie Song Pick of the Day. Before I go back to 2022 with Robert's interview, here's the song we had on at the time. Justin Zuccato, going under the name The Indiana Drones. 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

0: Now, looking into your biography, background a little bit, writing music, producing music, I mean, as a musician, has to be your dream. But writing your own stuff wasn't where your music career started, was it?
1: I mean, I don't know where, how much of a career I have now to speak of, but where I started, I guess, doing it in any kind of professional capacity was touring as a drummer. And I've had the great privilege of touring with my good friend Billy Raffoul for the last 5 or so years. We've done a bunch of tours together, and the band has always kind of switched up. You know, I wasn't always on the drums. Sometimes I'm on acoustic guitar, sometimes I'm playing bass and drums. And but that's kind of where I'd say I guess it started. But the writing and the producing my own stuff has always been the passion project, I guess you could say.
0: So how many instruments and kind of different stuff can you do?
1: I started out on the drums. I started out watching, you know, that movie School of Rock. I'm sure you've mm-hmm. seen it. I was playing, when I was a kid, I was playing hockey and baseball and all that stuff. And then as soon as that movie came out, man, I that was it for me. And I started on the drums, started playing guitar. I kind of started playing both of them simultaneously, like making little recordings, like right out of the gate. I guess my main ones are like guitar, drums, bass. I can play pretty well. Piano, I'm slowly getting more proficient at. I'm not the best piano player, but I can kind of get by if I need it for a production or a song or something like that.
0: At what point, like, going with your former high school classmate, Billy Raffoul, mm-hmm. drumming around, when did you decide, you know what, I'm going to do my own stuff and I'm going to do it now? When was that?
1: Well, I've always done my own stuff, you know. It's just never been, I don't know if serious is the right word. I mean, I've been in bands singing and playing guitar since I was in grade 7, and that's always been something I've done. Billy just, you know, that opportunity came about. He was putting a band together to take on the road, and that's just kind of what I, you know, fell into and have had a great time doing for the past bunch of years. But my stuff has always been on the side. And I've always spent a lot of time writing and making music like that. But I feel like as of late, you know, it's become a little bit more serious. You know, I'm kind of putting more effort, I guess, into putting out songs that feel a little bit more accessible to people, not in like a fake kind of way, just more in like, I don't know, let's see what I can do with this, because it would be really, really cool to be able to maybe do this for real at some point one day. I don't know. I don't have a band or anything like that, but maybe that happens for me one day. I don't know. But it starts with, I've always said that it starts with the songs, you know, it just starts with good songs. So that's what I'm trying to do.
0: That's awesome. I definitely get what you mean. Like not selling out that kind of fake appeasing to people, but making the music that means something or.
1: Yeah. I think what it is embellishing the parts of your character, your personality, your tastes, whatever it is, into something that's actually translatable and that people might enjoy, and reading the audience. Like I guess in 2019 I put out a song called Happy, and that one felt better than anything I'd ever done before. For whatever reason, it just clicked, and I got some like local kind of radio support, which I'd never gotten before. From that kind of song on, I was like, I'm just going to use the kind of public as my producer, in the sense that I'm just going to put out whatever feels great to me, and whatever kind of organically rises to the occasion more than others, I'm just going to kind of steer there a little more and like kind of gauge it based on not solely public reaction, but kind of the public reaction. But at the end of the day, I'm not putting out anything that I didn't feel great about to begin with. So it's really just choosing what parts of you that actually resonate with anyone else and kind of embellishing those or trying to work on those or lean into those, you know? And I feel like these last couple songs, Good Times to Be Free, those are my best foot forward, you know, period. And I just want to kind of keep doing that, you know, and that's been honed over these last couple of years of putting out, like I put out 19 songs in 2020, right? So like I kind of use that as a huge learning experience of which ones feel the best, you know, which parts of myself feel most genuine and also resonate with people.
0: So you mentioned Good Times, and recently that song, I noticed, got over 100,000 listens on Spotify, so congratulations on that.
1: Thank you.
0: Now, I read a quote about that song, and I absolutely love this. So the quote was, quote, "I wanted Good Times to be a rock anthem for 20-somethings feeling like their friends are all growing up around them without them," end quote.
1: Hmm.
0: I love that, because, I mean, I listened to that song a few times even before this, being a 20-something-year-old. I have to agree.
1: I guess what I meant by that is, like, I me and my kind of tight little circle of friends are all still pursuing this thing, this childish kind of dream, in a way, like this thing that we've been honing for, 15 years or whatever it is. And most of my friends I grew up with, or just people that are in the area here that I live around, are at this stage in their life where they're married, having kids, whatever it is, they're kind of progressing in life. Mm-hmm. And I'm still like, I'm just trying to write a good song. Like, trust me, this next one's going to be amazing. Like, I still feel like I'm a kid like that. I guess that's what I meant by that, with your friends growing up around you.
0: Now, if that was the meaning behind Good Times, is there any kind of meaning with the song To Be Free? Is there any kind of deeper thing you're trying to tell people?
1: I just fell into this thing of, like, sarcastic kind of song titles, like To Be Free. Like, I think all it is just trying not to get lost in your own, habits or coping mechanisms or whatever it is. It's about kind of like riding the line between having fun and then realizing that you're actually just kind of putting off what you need to be actually focusing on by having fun. So it's kind of like a sarcastic take on, isn't it good to be free, but you're not really. You're kind of tricking yourself in a way.
0: Writing a lot of this music, when even getting into writing music, there has to be inspiration. You mentioned inspiration just with the creative part of it, but is there any musicians that you looked up to, any groups even, that you went like, they kind of unlocked that in me? They put the words in a way where maybe you didn't before, and it all just clicked. Was there any group like that?
1: Yeah, I mean, there's so many. I mean, I've had the ones growing up were huge influences to me, but I don't know that there are huge influences to me on my writing or where it's kind of gone to. Like, one group that I look up to a whole lot right now is this band Mondo Cosmo. They just put out a record. Just an amazing songwriter, really innovative production, just interesting all around. The other reason I looked up to him is because it's a band name, but it's kind of like this one guy, Josh, who is the band. Obvious reasons I relate to that a whole lot, because I'm that's what I do. My first tour with Billy, we actually went out with Mondo Cosmo. And ever since that tour, I think it was like 2016 or 17 or something like that, I've been listening to him and following him, and he's been a great inspiration to me. You mentioned like the writing, like the words clicked or whatever. In the lyrical lane, mm-hmm. I don't know if you've heard of Jason Isbell, but I listen to him a whole lot. He's this kind of not country, more like Americana rock and roll with a little bit of country guy from Nashville. Just an incredible songwriter.
0: When you're, say, in a band with lots of people, there's kind of that, council, so to speak, of deciding on things. When you're by yourself, do you ever feel that kind of fear coming up? Like, are people going to love this? Are people going to hate it?
1: Yeah, that's always in the back of my mind. I try not to judge things too early on. I think I get the most out of writing a lot and then letting the ones that I listen to on repeat after kind of be the one. Like, I write so many songs that I'm never going to put out. And I think that's a good exercise, because you kind of weed out the ones that just, for whatever reason, just don't feel as good as the others. And that's always going to be the case. And the deciding factor for me has always been, which one of my new songs do I want to put on at the end of this walk? Like, which one do I really want to hear again? And that's always been my deciding factor. Just what organically feels, for whatever reason, melodically, lyrically, whatever, makes me want to listen to it. And then which ones get finished is another, because there's a lot of ones that I write songs on acoustic guitar. So I'll just write and write and write. And then I'll have this list of songs that I, on my notes and my in my phone. Some of them maybe feel better on acoustic guitar and I'll stay on acoustic guitar. And then some of them, I know I have like a mental note that that one's might be a good one to like build out and produce into this, you know, rock thing. And so I'll just slowly pick away at those. And the ones that finish that way, that feel good in that way, usually there's something about them that, that work, you know. And then there's others that, maybe this isn't like, this isn't building properly. This doesn't feel like it has the right energy that I thought it would have. So it just stays either as a, an acoustic song for now, or I'll use a part of it for something in the future.
0: So in that process, when you were working on To Be Free, what stuck out about that song that made you think like, okay, I have to do more with this. It has to go to the next stage.
1: Well, it started with, have you seen that movie Once Upon a Time in Hollywood?
0: Yep.
1: Okay. That's like my favorite movie. Like I was obsessed with the soundtrack of it. Last summer, I just listened to the soundtrack, like going on walks and stuff. And that kind of late 60s, I guess, drum thing where there's like a drum set on the right hand side and a drum set on the left hand side. And there's this like riffy kind of thing in the middle. Like I heard that in my head. I knew that that would be a great place to start for something. So I kind of wrote To Be Free on just a bass guitar, like that bass riff that happens in the verses. Mm-hmm. And then, you know, those drums are like a mixture of me and my buddy Derek. Some of it's him playing, some of it's me, some of it's a loop. And then it starts with that like gritty, like late 60s kind of rock and roll kind of feel. And then it goes into this big kind of like anthemic, like halftime chorus. So I kind of heard a song like that in my head, and I had been trying to do something like that for quite a long time, but this melody and lyric kind of found a nice home in that production style. And it just kind of, I feel like that's when it happens, is when the song, the melody and the lyric match the production style, and it has the right attitude, it has the right feel. And then it just comes together, like, and for whatever reason, it happened on To Be Free.
0: So say there's somebody out there who's dreaming of doing their own music, to, you know, making their own stuff, putting their heart out there, putting what they love out there for all the world to criticize. What advice would you give them that you wish that you maybe had when you were just starting out?
1: Worry about the songs first. I spent a lot of years in a band when I was a kid, worrying about other things like playing tight. And I'm not saying that's not important. It's obviously important to play good, but the song is the most important thing.
2: That wraps up Robert Baird's interview with Justin Zuccato, recorded in 2022. Since then, he continues to work under that name, The Indiana Drones, but now he's expanded out, adding three more members. So it's a full rock band at this point. And they just released a new single this year called Phantom.
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5: Partly cloudy this evening with skies clearing late tonight, wind becoming gusty overnight, a low of 13. Increasing cloudiness early tomorrow morning, gusty winds, a high for Thursday, 22. They'll look for Friday, a mix of sun and cloud with a good chance of showers, a high of 21.
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1: With 17 albums, Juno Awards, and certified gold records, this musician and multi-instrumentalist has been a groundbreaking artist on the Canadian music scene for more than 25 years. 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Hawksley Workman and the Wolves, live at Signal Brewery in Corbyville, Sunday, June 14th. This is an afternoon show. 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

0: From the National Newsroom of the Canadian Press, I'm Rob Westgate. Prime Minister Mark Carney is in New York City today to meet with business leaders as the relationship between Canada and the U.S. remains rocky.
1: The Prime Minister's office has not identified the CEOs, entrepreneurs, business leaders, and money managers that Prime Minister Mark Carney is expected to meet, but it says he is pitching Canada as an investment destination. Carney's also set to deliver remarks at the Economic Club of New York, outlining Canada's new economic strategy and the progress made so far. The trip comes as Mexican and American officials meet this week for negotiations on the Canada-U.S.-Mexico Agreement on Trade. The United States has not officially launched negotiations with Canada. Kelly Malone, the Canadian Press, New York.
0: Meanwhile, China's foreign minister is arriving in Canada today for the first visit of its kind in a decade.
2: Wang Yi is scheduled to spend 3 days in Canada on a visit that will include meetings with both the Prime Minister and Foreign Affairs Minister Anita Anand. Wang and Anand are expected to discuss the recently updated Canada-China strategic partnership, trade, investment, and global security. The last time a Chinese foreign minister visited Canada was 2016. Relations between the two countries deteriorated after Canada arrested a Chinese tech executive for the U.S. in 2018, and China then detained two Canadians. The relationship has recently thawed, and International Trade Minister Maninder Sidhu says this visit is a positive sign. Jason White, The Canadian Press.
0: Newfoundland and Labrador is just the latest province to declare gender-based violence an epidemic. Following in the footsteps of Nova Scotia and New Brunswick, the provincial government acknowledged the urgency of the problem and the need for collective action to prevent it. Leila Evans, the Minister of Women and Gender Equality, says a 12-person committee will be established representing the government, survivors, and Indigenous women. Despite multi-billion dollar investments into new housing starts, statistics suggest that a third of Quebec's social housing stock is in poor condition. In Quebec, social housing is owned by the provincial government and sets tenants' rent at 25% of the household income. However, some of Montreal's worst-graded social housing units have paint peeling off the walls and ceilings dotted with specks of mold. Quebec's housing authority says it is confident that an influx of funding will successfully bring all units up to code. And finally, do you remember Beyblades? Well, the spinning battletop toys are experiencing a resurgence here in Canada. Adults who grew up with the hobby about a quarter century ago are at the forefront of the new fandom. Colton Derrick from Cumberland, BC says it's all about nostalgia.
3: I just remember like begging on this like local TV channel. There was this like local TV channel you could phone in and talk to some guy playing a Santa. And I'm screaming at this TV like, you got to get me a Dronzer or Beyblade.
0: Hasbro's 2025 annual report listed the sales growth of Beyblades as a highlight. And the latest earnings report says that growth has continued into the first quarter of 2026. This is the Canadian Press. In sports, the Carolina Hurricanes scored three times in the first period and then kept on going, ultimately taking Game 4 of the NHL's Eastern Conference Final 4-0 over the Montreal Canadiens. Carolina is 8-1 this postseason when scoring the first goal of the game. The best-of-seven series now shifts back to Raleigh, North Carolina. Meanwhile, the Everett Silvertips blanked the Kelowna Rockets 4-0 at the Memorial Cup, advancing to the semifinal to now take on the Chicoutimi Saguenayans. Earlier Wednesday, the Toronto Blue Jays posted a 2-1 come-from-behind victory over the Miami Marlins, taking the rubber match of the three-game set and winning the series 2-1. Kazuma Okamoto smacking in his team-leading 11th homer in the contest. And finally, the Toronto Tempo topped the Chicago Sky 111-104 in a WNBA matchup. Toronto's victory helped the club even their record at 4-4 after two straight losses. Up next, the Tempo plays host to the Seattle Storm this Saturday at Coca-Cola Coliseum in Toronto. From the Canadian Press, I'm Rob Westgate.
4: Good morning. Back here in Belleville, Thursday, May 28th. Beyblade, that's a blast from the past. As for the weather, a blast of cool air is upon us here in the west end of Belleville. If you're in shorts, it's a bit chilly right now for the walk into work. Increasing cloudiness expected today here in Belleville today. High of 22. Tonight, clear skies, low of 10. Friday, tomorrow for the PA Day for local elementary and high school students in the public system, a mix of sun and cloud, chance of showers late tomorrow afternoon, high of 22. Saturday, sunny now with a high of 19. Sunday, mix of sun and cloud for the last day of May, chance of showers high of 20. Outside the college here, 604, partly cloudy and 12 on 91X.
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Heading to Norway late last week, then appearing at the Auto Blues Festival in June 16th, Lebreton Flats. That was Royal Otis out of Sydney, Australia, formed in 2019 with Who's Your Boyfriend on Alternative Radio 91X, 608 on 91X here. Good morning. Well, I'm Lindsay here. Thanks so much for taking the time. Coming up, we're going to go back in time for 40th anniversary of a band that many of us may or may not know, depending if you're over the age, you're probably 40 or not. Also a bit more, if you have a brand new snazzy iPhone, like the iPhone 17 or even better, there is an interesting update to share with the potential loss you can jump in on. But first, 608, The Last Dinner Party, Count the Ways on 91X.

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0: One of the most widely covered songs in popular music, led by Sting there, that was The Police, Roxanne, and Alternative Radio 91X, 623. Good morning from Roxanne to a band called Roxette, R-O-X-E-T-T-E. Kind of the same vintage of The Police. They're celebrating the 40th anniversary this year of their debut album titled Pearls and Passion. Why haven't you haven't heard them anymore? Well, they're a Swedish pop duo. They kind of take notes from Fleetwood Mac and Police, among other bands. A fantastic band to go see live. Long story short, after the death of their original vocalist, Mary Fredriksson, back in 2019, the band paused, and now they're heading back to not only celebrate her life and legacy, but really celebrate the debut album, Pearls of Passion, that came out from the Swedish band 40 years ago. So they have announced a North American tour, their first tour in an extremely long time, 14 cities across North America, including, out of all places, two shows in Canada, RBC Amphitheatre in Toronto on September 11th and Montreal's Bell Centre on September 14th. Tickets are now in pre-sale. They go on sale to the public as of tomorrow, Friday, May 29th. But if you like what you heard there with The Police, you're a Phil Collins fan and things like that, definitely check out this band. Once again, they're called Roxette out of Sweden, R-O-X-E-T-T-E.
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0: Well, thanks for tuning in. And that hike for hospice walk that happened earlier just last weekend benefiting Hospice Quinty raised $60,000. So record-breaking for them with 140 hikers. Congratulations to folks there. We've got the Wiggle Waggle Walkathon now, supporting Humane Society Hastings Prince Center this weekend. Still opportunity to register and support our local Humane Society. But first, heading into your news and more about what's happening with iPhone and a potential lawsuit with the new ones in regards to Suri. At 6:25, debut solo album from her comes out tomorrow. 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

0: 91X News.
1: It's 12 and partly cloudy at 628. Good morning. I'm Lindsay Heron. There was a carjacking incident last week at the Trenton On Route along Highway 401. Quinnell's OPP confirmed in a statement yesterday that back last week on Friday at 1 p.m., 3 to 4 people arrived at the Trenton On Route in a gray Hyundai sedan. Police said that the men assaulted a person in the parking lot and demanded the keys to their vehicle. The man then fled the scene in both vehicles. Police say they're looking to identify the men who reportedly had dark skin, possibly South Asian descent. The men were wearing dark hoodies last week. And

0: following up with the oxygen supplier as well as emergency service partners who participated during that incident to review the circumstances, assess the operational impacts, and identify and prevent and improve any measures they could take to mitigate these things in the future. Belleville Mayor Neil Ellis delivered the State of the City address yesterday at a local hotel. Ellis told the crowd at the Belleville Chamber of Commerce event that his role is about getting things done, and he's looking forward to running in the October municipal election. Currently, he's running up against Kyle Wolven. Ellis, who spent time as the mayor of Belleville before heading to Ottawa as the MP for the Bay of Quinte riding, says he's enjoyed his time back in the mayor's role. Ellis did not say much, but he did hint there's an announcement coming about what he described as a big project along Bell Boulevard. He would not confirm when asked whether that new 150,000 square foot facility will actually be the site of the new Costco. He says that projects across Belleville, including the Avonlow sewage pumping station, continue to help the local economy and create jobs. New Ellis once again raised concerns with his speech yesterday about how much tax dollars from upper levels of government actually come down to municipalities to use for helping them boost things like health care and housing. He continues to advocate for more funding coming down and to create less of a burden for local communities. 6:30, your national headlines.
1: Now this update from the Canadian Press. The federal government says it will be changing its lawful access bill after criticism from privacy advocates and tech companies, with Public Safety Minister Gary Anandasangari saying Ottawa will clarify that the bill does not allow authorities to break encryption protections. Albertans dealing with obesity will be able to access a new publicly paid for procedure that would see their stomachs stitched up from the inside. It's called endoscopic sleeve gastroplasty, and Edmonton's Royal Alexandra Hospital is the first one in Canada to offer the procedure. So far, 10 people have received the treatment since December 2025, and surgeons say you can probably go home on the same day after receiving it. Staunch environmentalist Stephen Guilbeault has confirmed he's stepping down as a Liberal member of Parliament this summer. While speaking in the House of Commons today, Guilbeault fought back tears as he thanked everyone in his life for allowing him to take the journey through public service. From the Canadian Press, I'm John Kennedy.
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0: from working the pipelines in Kamloops, BC, to now a Juno Award-winning musician. That was Cameron Wickholm, who appeared on season 20 of American Idol several years ago with Kingdom of Fear on Alternative Radio 9 to 1X, 6:34. Good morning. Couple things if you have an iPhone in your hand. First of all, if you have an iPhone 17 or newer and you're having problems with getting Siri to wake up and understand specifically what you're saying, there is actually a class action lawsuit from a company that's claiming that false advertising was done on the new upgrades to Siri, and therefore, you know, people are looking for some cash. That's one thing you can go find out more on online. Also today, there's quite a discussion on that Canadian tech website Mobile Syrup as to Apple's iPhone 17s with the snazzy cameras and the iPhone 17 Pro model specifically being used by more and more companies, not only as a marketing tactic, but a way to get some footage up really quick. So we saw the iPhone floating around the Artemis 2 up in space. Of course, several film productions, you know, claim they shoot a little bit on an iPhone as a marketing tactic. We've seen that for years. But now everything from Major League Soccer games, even MLB games at one point, are starting to play around with iPhones. Networks are starting to play around with iPhones, not for marketing tactic, to just discreetly trying to get live footage done in filming in tight places and things like that. So essentially, Apple used 15 iPhone 17 Pro Max recently to capture live footage through a match between LA Galaxy and Houston Dynamo in Major League Soccer. The company goes on to say they were asked to try it. It included team warmups, player introductions, in-net goal angles, and the atmosphere inside the stadium. They thought, okay, is Apple better than Android? Things like that. And what they heard back, especially from broadcasters, was, yeah, you can do it, but it doesn't exactly keep up with the quality we're used to, especially watching live matches and live sporting events, which are quite fast. So that's the update there. If you are interested in more about this, you can go to Reddit. There's quite a discussion this morning from a bunch of iPhone users saying, yeah, you know, people are trying to do something little cheaper all the time. I can see why iPhones are a little bit better than getting all those fancy broadcasting cameras. However, the quality's still not there yet, despite what they say.
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0: Cool morning to be on the fishing boat here in the Bay of Quinte. Choppy waters on the Bay of Quinte just for looking from Rossmore. 6:37 outside the college here, mainly sunny, high of 22. Day 4 of that strike with staff represented by OPSU with Community Living Prince Edward continues. So far, they haven't set up a picket line today, but yesterday they were picketing just at the Pioneer entrance here at the college from about 8 a.m. to 4 p.m. High of 22 for them. Tonight, clear skies, low of 10. Friday, tomorrow, mix of sun and cloud. Chance of showers late in the afternoon for the PA day for local elementary and high school students. High of 22. Saturday, sunny, high of 19. Outside Loyalists here, 6:37. Partly cloudy and 12 on 91X.
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title track from his brand new album for Monsanoa Khan, The Great Divide. He'll be in Toronto exactly 1 month from now. Toronto, Rogers Stadium, June 28th, if you haven't got tickets yet. Sold out very quickly. Well, Noah Khan 642 to what's happening in our local community. If you are a person who's lived in the Bay of Quinte for quite some time, you're always interested in politics, you want to help out, but you don't really want to run for council or mayor. Totally get it. Every municipality here in the Bay of Quinte region has lots of volunteer committees. Essentially, everything that makes a municipality run well has a committee component. So things like a traffic committee, a safety committee, a transit committee, the list goes on and on, especially down in Prince Edward County, where they're a little bit more specific. So Prince Edward County has the Prince Edward County Affordable Housing Corporation Board. That board set up several years ago, specifically tackling affordable housing projects that can be done in Prince Edward County, and they are looking for new members. So the Prince Edward County Affordable Housing Corporation Board, their committee, is looking at trying to get affordable housing targets on the table and a part of the county's official housing plan, especially with the rapid expansion of Wellington and Picton with brand new subdivisions. So if this is something you care about, you want to volunteer your time, definitely put in your application to serve as a volunteer member of the board. Application deadline is open until next Friday, June 5th. You can email things to clerks@pecccounty.on.ca. You can go in person at the Shire Hall office in downtown Picton, or go to the Prince Edward County Public Library benches during their operating hours regularly. Those folks in there can bring you up to speed about the requirement, things like that, and you can fill out an application with them too. So once again, volunteer committee members are needed to serve on the Prince Edward County Affordable Housing Corporation Board. 644 JJ Wild, Mess to Make on 91X.

0: 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Mohawk Canadian artist Julian Taylor there with The Ridge on Alternative Radio 91X. 6:51. Well, many of us, including myself, would like to be back on horseback now. Great opportunity to rev up our horse-powered engines and go see Julian Taylor across multiple festival dates in Ontario and beyond, out west and east. So Julian Taylor, if you've missed him locally in the past, couple things to bring you up to speed on. He'll be performing at the Peterborough Music Fest for free on July 18th at Del Cray Park. More about Peterborough Music Fest, you can go on 91x.fm. I chatted with the organizers last week. All free concert series goes Wednesdays and Saturdays from the end of June up until mid-August. He'll be at the Calgary Folk Festival, the Jubilee event in Nova Scotia, New Glasgow. That's their big event there. The Bear Creek Folk Festival in Grand Prairie, Alberta later on this summer in August, and the Summer Folk Festival up in Owen Sound. Julian Taylor has been a long supporter of small independent music festivals in Canada, and that support continues as he's been added on the bill to Tall Pines up in the Muskokas, performing July 17th and 18th. So right before Music Fest, he'll be quickly up to the Muskoka area. Tall Pines is one of those music festivals, much like the Peterborough Folk Festival, grassroots effort. They're very vocal with making sure that people are aware about how their money is spent, how you're supporting artists and things like that, especially in this Buy Canadian era. So the Tea Party, Paul Langlois of the Tragically Hip, headlined the Tall Pines Music Festival Friday, July 17th and Saturday, July 18th. Once again, the Muskoka Wharf up there. It's in its fifth year over in Gravenhurst. Other bands include Julian Taylor, as mentioned, the East Wind, Gavin McLeod, Hendrika, and others. So if you love the sound of what you heard from Julian Taylor, Tall Pines Music Festival is something you should look into. Once again, in Gravenhurst in its fifth year. Little bit pricey for the day, but you get a bunch of stuff off if you choose to do both days. So more information on this, you can find it online, but the Tall Pines Music Festival, another solid lineup from them.
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0: Thanks for listening. Coming up after your 7 o'clock newscast, some sidewalk work is getting done in Picton. We'll get more into that. Also, remember what's happening in Cobourg, especially about a local event really focusing on bringing folks up to aware about the drug supply and things like that. But first, 6:55, here's Radiohead Fake Plastic Trees on 91X. That one's going to haunt me.

0: From the National Newsroom of the Canadian Press, I'm Rob Westgate. With an agenda aimed at sparking new interest in Canada as an investment destination, Prime Minister Mark Carney is heading to the Big Apple. Carney is scheduled to meet with business leaders, but it has not been made public exactly who he will be speaking with, other than his address to the Economic Club of New York. However, it's clear he intends to outline Canada's new economic strategy and the progress that's been made so far. As for the Canada-U.S. relationship, well, that remains frosty, with Donald Trump's trade czar recently explaining that significant trade issues remain. With World Cup soccer coming to Canada next month, Ottawa's Financial Intelligence Agency is sounding the alarm over the potential risk of vulnerable people being exploited by human traffickers. The Financial Transactions and Reports Analysis Centre of Canada, more simply known as FinTrack, has issued a bulletin advising businesses to look out for signs of money dealings that may be linked to trafficking for sexual exploitation or forced labour. It also says that sexual exploitation linked to major events is typically facilitated through online advertising on escort platforms, classified advertising websites, and social media. Over to the West Coast now, where British Columbia has decided not to open an overdose prevention site in downtown Vancouver. The move follows concerns that were expressed by the city and local businesses. Earlier, Vancouver Coastal Health announced it had secured the spot as the new permanent location for its overdose prevention site in downtown Vancouver. But Mayor Ken Sim said he would use all available tools to block the site. Albertans dealing with obesity can now access a new publicly paid for procedure that would see their stomach stitched up from the inside. Dr. Noah Switzer says it's called endoscopic sleeve gastroplasty, and it involves inserting a thin, flexible tube with a camera down a patient's throat. Switzer says once it reaches the stomach, tiny tools are sent through the tube to reduce the stomach size.
1: With this, patients have no pain because it's all on the inside, so they can come in the morning and leave the same day with no incisions, and they've had bariatric surgery, which is pretty incredible.
0: Switzer says the procedure is best suited for those on anti-obesity medications who do not want to remain on them for the long term. And finally, some sad news for animal lovers out there. One of the Bronx Zoo's most famous residents has died.
2: Happy, the Asian elephant, had been at the Bronx Zoo for nearly 50 years and became world famous in 2005 when researchers discovered she could recognize herself in a mirror, a rare sign of self-awareness seen only in a handful of species. But Happy's life also sparked debate. Animal rights groups fought in court to have her moved to a sanctuary, arguing that elephants don't belong in city zoos. New York's highest court ultimately ruled against that effort. The zoo says Happy was euthanized after her health sharply declined in recent weeks. She was 55. Dave Packer, ABC News, New York.
0: This is the Canadian Press. In sports, Habs fans are feeling this one, the Montreal Canadiens dropping Game 4 of the NHL's Eastern Conference Final 4-0 against the Carolina Hurricanes. Canes keeper Frederik Andersen made a comfortable 18 saves for his third shutout of the playoffs as Carolina takes a 3-1 lead in the best-of-seven series. Canadian women's hockey star Marie-Philippe Poulin says she has some decisions to make about her knee and her future in the coming weeks. The 35-year-old helped the PWHL's Montreal Victoire win a Walter Cup, doing so on a less-than-full-strength knee. Poulin says she is still waiting for information to determine if she'll need surgery or rehabilitation. And finally, Canadian singer Michael Bublé and TV home renovator Drew Scott say they've been approached about helping keep the Whitecaps in Vancouver. The pair of BC-born entertainers both support a Major League Soccer team remaining in their hometown, although neither has committed to joining a local ownership group. A U.S.-based investor group wants to move the team to Las Vegas. From the Canadian Press, I'm Rob Westgate.
3: 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Back here at Loyalist College, 7:04. Increasing cloudiness today. High of 22. Tonight, clear skies. Low of 10. Friday, tomorrow, mix of sun and cloud. Chance of showers late tomorrow afternoon. High of 22. As local public school students have a PA day tomorrow. Saturday, sunny for a high of 19. Start of the Warkworth Lilac Festival. Sunday, mix of sun and cloud. Chance of showers. High of 20. Outside the college here, 7:04. Mainly sunny in Belleville and 13 on 91X.
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9: Y'all remember when we were kids? What?

Portugal, the man, what me worry on Alternative Radio 91X. Good morning, Lindsay, 707. They're painting in Picton as of today. We'll get more into that in the next 5 minutes. Also more from Yellow Card, the Revivalist. But first, 707, lights, come get your girl on 91X.

yellow card, Good Charlotte with Bedroom Posters on Alternative Radio 91X. 7:14, they are painting and updating, finally, the Pride crosswalks in downtown Picton, right by Metro today and the Picton Fairgrounds. So painting of the crosswalks will start today right through until Saturday. If you find yourselves in downtown Picton as they're painting and re-getting the color back into those Pride flag crosswalks, you're encouraged to just kind of approach with caution around staff. They'll let you go by. It'll be single lane closures briefly when things get dried up and stuff like that. We have reached out to the Bayakwani Pride team, getting ready for all sorts of events. Lots of concerts are being planned at Base 31 in Picton next week and into kind of the end of the first week of June. So stay tuned. Hopefully we'll get an interview with them. We have reached out. But first at 7:15, here's Pearl Jam, Better Man on 91X.

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2: 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Just did fresh pot.
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0: New Orleans band The Revivalists there. That is a big track off their brand new album titled Get It Honest, out July 24th this year. 7:24 from The Revivalists to what's happening in Northumberland County. Of course, the unregulated drug supply, a huge topic in the Bay Quinte region, further east and west of us, with just many folks getting addicted to things they shouldn't be getting into. Long story short, the Halliburton Kawartha Lakes Drug Strategy has announced several featured speakers ahead of its upcoming regional symposium series, focuses on substance use, harm reduction, and community collaboration, including our Northumberland County focus session planned for Cobourg today. So the first event will take place today at the Victoria Park Armory up in Lindsay, featuring a variety of presentations and discussions from a variety of different healthcare providers and community organizations, really talking about more about folks with lived experiences, what it's like being on the streets and addicted to something and relying on the unregulated drug supply and things like that. So this is something that piques your interest. Once again, happening in Lindsay tonight. Another specific event happening at the Cobourg Best Western, June 17th. That's specifically for folks in Northumberland County with local municipal leaders as well, really chatting more about more from experts and kind of how things can be a little bit better. So that is the update there when it comes to kind of really focusing on strategies and prevention heading forward.
1: It'll be an unforgettable night of fun and games with Betty Baker's Drag Bingo.
0: Drag Bingo?
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0: So, drag stars and bingo?
2: Exactly. 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
0: I'm in.
2: Betty Baker's Drag Bingo, an evening you won't forget. 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
0: Well, day of a four of a strike impacting thousands of workers in the social service sector across Ontario and organizations, dozens of them, including Community Living Prince Edward. That's why you have had a picket line outside Loyalist College, because folks with Community Living Prince Edward who normally live in group homes are now based at Loyalist College residence during this labor dispute between OPSU and the government. So that's the update there. Yesterday they were picketing just outside the Pioneer Building entrance from about 8 to 4 p.m. They were not picketing at the main entrance of the college at the intersection. So we'll see what happens today, but so far no picket action at this point. 7:27, the Strokes going shopping on 91X.

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1: It's 13 and sunny at 7:31. Good morning. I'm Lindsay Heron. Federal police have released more details about a fatal collision on Tuesday morning. Police said that just after 10 a.m., there was a crash on Tuesday between a vehicle and pedestrian at the intersection of Bridge Street East and Herkimer Avenue. Police have added that the 26-year-old pedestrian was riding an e-scooter, in fact, at the time. They were alone at the time of the incident. The investigation does continue. Prince Edward County has chosen who will repair County Road 49. Council decided this week to award a tender for the project to R.W. Tomlinson, who had the lowest bid. The cost is coming in at $18.6 million. County Road 49 will see culverts replaced with a concrete road redone from the Quinney Skyway Bridge to Picton. Work is expected to start later on this year. Prince Edward County OPP will be keeping an extra close eye on Sandbanks Provincial Park in the next few days. Police say they'll have a strong presence to coincide with the annual skip weekend, where high school students choose to hit the beach instead of the classrooms. Tomorrow is also a PA day locally. Officers will have ramped up patrols in Sandbanks from today right through until Sunday. 7:32, your national headlines.
2: Now this update from the Canadian Press. With an agenda aimed at sparking new interest in Canada as an investment destination, Prime Minister Mark Carney is heading to the Big Apple today. Carney's scheduled to meet with business leaders, but it's not been made public exactly who he will be speaking with, other than his address to the Economic Club of New York. Newfoundland and Labrador is the latest province to declare gender-based violence an epidemic. Following Nova Scotia and New Brunswick, the provincial government there is acknowledging the urgency of the problem and the need for collective action to prevent it. Leila Evans, the Minister of Women and Gender Equality, says a 12-person committee will be established to represent the government, survivors, and Indigenous women. And with World Cup soccer coming to Canada next month, Ottawa's Financial Intelligence Agency is sounding the alarm over the potential risk of vulnerable people being exploited by human traffickers. The Financial Transactions and Reports Analysis Centre of Canada has issued a bulletin advising businesses to look out for signs of money dealings that may be linked to trafficking for sexual exploitation or forced labour. From the Canadian Press, I'm Rob Westgate.
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0: Bay of Quinte band Son of Time, TYME with Changes on Quinte's New Rock Source 91X, 737. Good morning. Thanks for tuning in. Well, Volunteer Information Quinte, or Volunteer Information HP, is an organization that connects you up with an opportunity to volunteer with a variety of non-for-profits and programs and organizations. The VIQ update airs every Monday or every Thursday just after the 9 a.m. news, and then Saturday at 7:40 a.m. we'll have the update coming up in the next little while. 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Their largest fundraiser supporting Volunteer Information Quinte initiatives and efforts is their Dancing with the Stars event, a play on that television show, and it's in its 18th year and happening tomorrow at the Empire Theater in downtown Belleville. Tickets still available, 7:30 p.m. show. So they've got eight couples from across the Quinte region, representing a variety of businesses and non-for-profits. They've been teaming up with a professional dance instructor. They've collaborated on dance style, music, and costumes, and they're going to compete for the Mirror Ball Trophy. So just a couple of folks we want to shout out. Alicia Camp, the Trent Memorial Hospital Foundation, is competing with Lindsay Butcher Dodds, also from that foundation as well. Sue Oliver, who works here at Loyalist College in the Elevate Plus program, she's teamed up with somebody who works at the Trenton Cinema. Jason Bonacio from the city of Belleville teamed up with his wife, who owns the Sugar Mama's Bake Shop locally in Belleville as well. Folks from Habitat for Humanity, Hastings Prince Edward, Belleville General Hospital, all on the list as well. So more information on this, you can find it on 91x.fm, viq.ca, but that Dancing with the Stars event, if you're looking for something fun to watch tomorrow, tickets still available on the viq.ca website, and as mentioned, that's happening tomorrow, 7:30 at the Empire Theater.
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0: Increasing cloudiness today with a high of 22. Tonight, clear skies, low of 10. Friday tomorrow for the PA day for local elementary and high school students in the public system. A mix of sun and cloud. Chance of showers late tomorrow afternoon, high of 22. Saturday for the start of the Warkworth Lilac Festival, sunny with a high of 19. Outside Loyalist here, 7:40, mainly sunny and 13 on 91X.
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representing Stittsville. That was Talk with Time Machine, Alternative Radio 91X, 744 to All Talk to All Action. Congratulations to the Kingstown Private School in Kingston. They will have students from their programs putting their Minecraft skills to use in a provincial competition in Toronto this weekend, out of all things. So two teams from Kingstown School in Kingston are going to compete this weekend in the Ontario Scholastic Esports Association Minecraft Provincial Championships in Toronto. 16 other teams featuring folks from grades 5 to 8 from across Ontario are competing at Humber College this Saturday. So congratulations to them. Once again, two teams from a Kingston school competing in a Minecraft competition with the best of the best from the province. Boy Golden featuring Cat Clyde here at Cowboy Dreams on 91X.

0: new from American band Modest Mouse. You've been listening to Pickin' Dragon's Pockets on Quinny's New Rock Source 901X 752 as Modest Mouse gets ready for a show at Toronto's Meridian Hall on October 5th of this year. An exciting announcement from the city of Kingston. To my knowledge, this has not happened in the Bay of Quinte region so far, but maybe this could kind of further spawn on these conversations. So the city of Kingston has announced this week they're launching a brand new pilot program to help older residents stay cool in extreme summer heat situations. We just got a taste of that last week here in Belleville's reached the 30 degrees Celsius mark. So for a limited amount of time, the city of Kingston is offering a residential air conditioner assistance program. So essentially, if you live in Kingston, you're 65 years of age and older, you're a low-income person, you live in, let's say, an apartment building, a multi-residential building, you can qualify to get a free air conditioner through the city of Kingston, especially if you're someone who has an existing medical condition that can be really impacted by extreme heat. So City Council approved $17,000 from the Environmental Reserve Fund back in April to support this brand new program. Ruth Nordengraff, the Director of Community Development, says in a statement this week, it's all about really helping older adults, especially adults who can't afford to get a new air conditioner, get things kind of going and make them more comfortable. So if you know of someone in the city of Kingston that qualifies under a couple of these requirements, you've got until June 10th to submit your application to see if you're successful. And successful recipients will be contacted the week of June 15th. More information, mykingston.ca/services. But the Residential Air Conditioner Assistance Program now launching in the city of Kingston.
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0: Well, howdy, and 8 o'clock newscast. And we're from Dexter and the Moon Rocks at 7:55. Speaking of kids, keep in mind that students in the local elementary and high schools across the Bay of Quinte region, especially in Belleville, Quinte West, and Prince Edward County, they have a PA day tomorrow in the public school board system. With that, lots of organizations, museums, and municipalities across the Bay of Quinte really promoting enhanced activities for all the kids tomorrow on their PA day. That does include a special craft for youngsters, open to all ages, no registration required tomorrow at the Belleville Public Library. So they'll have activities and crafts for the PA day tomorrow from 10:30 to 11:30 a.m. Specifically tomorrow, they've got a craft for the youngsters that'll focus on a mama and a baby bluebird craft. So that is the update from the Belleville Public Library, helping folks kind of pass the time with the big PA day tomorrow. 7:56, Gin Blossoms, Till I Hear It From You on 91X.

0: From the National Newsroom of the Canadian Press, I'm Rob Westgate. With an agenda aimed at sparking new interest in Canada as an investment destination, Prime Minister Mark Carney is heading to the Big Apple. Carney is scheduled to meet with business leaders, but it has not been made public exactly who he will be speaking with, other than his address to the Economic Club of New York. However, it's clear he intends to outline Canada's new economic strategy and the progress that's been made so far. As for the Canada-U.S. relationship, well, that remains frosty, with Donald Trump's trade czar recently explaining that significant trade issues remain. With World Cup soccer coming to Canada next month, Ottawa's Financial Intelligence Agency is sounding the alarm over the potential risk of vulnerable people being exploited by human traffickers. The Financial Transactions and Reports Analysis Centre of Canada, more simply known as FinTrack, has issued a bulletin advising businesses to look out for signs of money dealings that may be linked to trafficking for sexual exploitation or forced labour. It also says that sexual exploitation linked to major events is typically facilitated through online advertising on escort platforms, classified advertising websites, and social media. Over to the West Coast now, where British Columbia has decided not to open an overdose prevention site in downtown Vancouver. The move follows concerns that were expressed by the city and local businesses. Earlier, Vancouver Coastal Health announced it had secured the spot as the new permanent location for its overdose prevention site in downtown Vancouver. But Mayor Ken Sim said he would use all available tools to block the site. Albertans dealing with obesity can now access a new publicly paid for procedure that would see their stomach stitched up from the inside. Dr. Noah Switzer says it's called endoscopic sleeve gastroplasty, and it involves inserting a thin, flexible tube with a camera down a patient's throat. Switzer says once it reaches the stomach, tiny tools are sent through the tube to reduce the stomach size.
1: With this, patients have no pain because it's all on the inside, so they can come in the morning and leave the same day with no incisions, and they've had their after surgery, which is pretty incredible.
0: Switzer says the procedure is best suited for those on anti-obesity medications who do not want to remain on them for the long term. And finally, some sad news for animal lovers out there. One of the Bronx Zoo's most famous residents has died.
2: Happy, the Asian elephant, had been at the Bronx Zoo for nearly 50 years and became world famous in 2005 when researchers discovered she could recognize herself in a mirror, a rare sign of self-awareness seen only in a handful of species. But Happy's life also sparked debate. Animal rights groups fought in court to have her moved to a sanctuary, arguing that elephants don't belong in city zoos. New York's highest court ultimately ruled against that effort. The zoo says Happy was euthanized after her health sharply declined in recent weeks. She was 55. Dave Packer, ABC News, New York.
0: This is the Canadian Press. In sports, Habs fans are feeling this one, the Montreal Canadiens dropping Game 4 of the NHL's Eastern Conference Final 4-0 against the Carolina Hurricanes. Canes keeper Frederik Andersen made a comfortable 18 saves for his third shutout of the playoffs as Carolina takes a 3-1 lead in the best-of-seven series. Canadian women's hockey star Marie-Philippe Poulin says she has some decisions to make about her knee and her future in the coming weeks. The 35-year-old helped the PWHL's Montreal Victoire win a Walter Cup, doing so on a less-than-full-strength knee. Poulin says she is still waiting for information to determine if she'll need surgery or rehabilitation. And finally, Canadian singer Michael Bublé and TV home renovator Drew Scott say they've been approached about helping keep the Whitecaps in Vancouver. The pair of BC-born entertainers both support a Major League Soccer team remaining in their hometown, although neither has committed to joining a local ownership group. A U.S.-based investor group wants to move the team to Las Vegas. From the Canadian Press, I'm Rob Westgate.
3: The forecast for Bell will increasing cloudiness today, a high of 22. Tonight, clear skies, low of 10. Friday tomorrow, mix of sun and cloud, chance of showers late in the afternoon, high of 22. Saturday, sunny, high of 19. Sunday, mix of sun and cloud for the last day of May, chance of showers, high of 20. Outside Loyalists here, 804, sunny and 14 on 91X.
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Dexter and the Moonrocks Riddlin' on Alternative Radio 91X. Coming up, a big International Day marked today. Also more about what's happening with beach water monitoring in Northumberland County with testing. 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

Belleville artist Ryland Murray there with his debut solo single Downtown on Quinny's New Rock Source 91X. Good morning, Lindsay here. June 15th. That is the date that Lakeland's public health officials will start doing beach water monitoring across Northumberland County. So monitoring levels of E. coli and other things at local public beaches. That will include back water monitoring for Coburg Victoria Park Beach, Port Hope's East Beach, West Beach, Wicklow Beach, Caldwell Street Beach, and everywhere in between popular swimming halls for all of us. So once again, Lakeland's Public Health back doing beach water monitoring on June 15th. Sublime until the sun explodes on 91X.

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Yeah, we didn't forget the music. 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

0: LEX at a Canada was 7th floor on Quinny's New Rocks, Source 91X. Good morning, Lindsay here, Thursday, May 28th. And today is World Menstrual Hygiene Day. Started and was initiated by a German-based NGO, Wash United, back in 2013, and has been celebrated globally every year, on May 28th, since about 2014, really raising awareness about what happens to folks who menstruate, and also, more importantly, the rising costs associated with finding safe and good hygiene products. So Northumberland United Way and United Ways across Canada really leading the charge on Menstrual Health Day, raising awareness about access to hygiene products. Northumberland United Way goes on to say in a statement that on today, they're really wanting to highlight the impact of its Period Promise and Hygiene Cabinet initiatives across Northumberland County. So the community-driven program works to improve access to free menstrual and hygiene products while helping reduce stigma surrounding period poverty and hygiene insecurity. So you can find access to products if you need across Northumberland County, including at food banks, the Campbellford Library, Community Living and Respite Coburg, the offices of Community Health Center Northumberland, and Northumberland County Social Services. Also, if you are in the position, you can donate some products. United Ways across the region will gladly take them all year round. So that's the information and update from that, but it is Menstrual World Health Day.
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0: Good morning, 8:22, heading into your national and local newscast. It is day four of a province-wide strike impacting staff who are social workers across dozens of agencies across Ontario and staff that are represented by OPSU. And this picket line does continue outside Loyalist College in Belleville today. It is Community Living Prince Edward staff who are picketing outside Loyalist College in the Pioneer Building entrance, just raising awareness that clients who normally would be in group homes locally supported by Community Living Prince Edward are now transitioned to the Loyalist College residents in the meantime during the labor disruption. We have more information on this on 91x.fm. Essentially, I just popped my head out outside the studio. There is no picket line set up at the main entrance and the main intersection of Loyalist College in Belleville. However, there is action just starting towards the Pioneer Building entrance. So once again, they were just doing a quick information picket yesterday only at the Pioneer entrance only. So that's the latest here on campus. No problem getting into the main entrance. 8:23, here's Switchfoot Absolution on 91x.

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1: It's 14 and sunny at 8:27. Good morning. I'm Lindsay Heron. There was a carjacking incident last week at the Trenton en route along Highway 401. Quinnell's OPP sent a statement yesterday that back last Friday at 1 p.m., 3 to 4 people arrived at the Trenton en route in a gray Hyundai sedan. Police say that the men assaulted a person in the parking lot and demanded the keys to their vehicle. The men then fled the scene in both vehicles. Police say they are looking to identify the men who reportedly had dark skin, possibly South Asian descent. The men were wearing dark hoodies last Friday and once again driving a gray Hyundai sedan. The investigation is ongoing and the OPP are looking for witnesses and those with dash cam footage. Napanee Hospital has confirmed that the news from the OPP about a gas leak in the area on Monday night was actually at the hospital. Lennox and Addington County Hospital officials say that police closed down the area early Monday after a small leak was found in the hospital's oxygen tank system. The hospital and emergency department was partially evacuated early Monday until work could be done. The ER was closed up until early Tuesday and has since reopened. There were no injuries. Lennox and Addington County Hospital officials are currently following up the oxygen supplier as well as emergency services to better prepare for any future issues and see how the response was in that situation. Prince Edward County has chosen who will repair County Road 49. Council decided this week to award the tender for the project to R.W. Tomlinson, who had the lowest bid. The cost is coming in at $18.6 million. County Road 49 will see culverts replaced and the concrete road redone from the Quinney Skyway Bridge to Picton. Work is expected to start fairly soon. 8:29, your national headlines.
2: Now this update from the Canadian Press. Prime Minister Mark Carney will be in New York City today to drum up investment for Canada. The PM will address the city's economic club, highlighting Canada's new economic strategy and the progress made so far. Nova Scotia's leader of the opposition is taking a shot at the premier after Tim Houston decided to step down as energy minister. The NDP's Claudia Schender says that under Houston's

0: Canadian artist Banchild, their High Ground on Alternative Radio 921X, 833. If you're coming into Loyalist College in Belleville, keep in mind that there's no picket action from Community Living Prince Edward staff outside the main entrance of Loyalist College. There is some action towards the Pioneer Building, so we expect, just like yesterday, just an information picket just at the Pioneer Residential Building only. More information on the full story on that, 91X.fm. I've been on the picket line the last 3 days. Well, 833 to more hospital news we go to now. Campbellford Memorial Hospital is set to host a public information session about their long-term goal to build a brand new hospital and campus of care situation just outside of Campbellford, just on the limits of the town. Years ago, a farmer donated a big plot of land, and that's kind of where they're going to start. So the session will take place next Thursday, June 4th, at the Sunny Life Recreational and Wellness Center in Campbellford. Going to go from 6 to 7 p.m., followed by kind of an open house from 7 to 9 p.m., quite informal after the initial presentations. Campbellford Memorial CEO goes on to say in a statement that they're going to talk about the current stage of the redevelopment process, very similar to how Picton got things rolling 15 years ago. They're going to chat about the vision and goals behind this campus of care. So essentially on the property of the Campbellford Memorial Hospital, the new hospital, they'll have additional buildings with kind of outreach services and things like that. All the social services kind of expected to be lumped into one area as well. This will be taking place once again, the information session on this next Thursday, June 4th, Sunny Life Recreational Wellness Center on Seymour Quarry Road in Campbellford, and that goes from 6 to about 9 p.m. drop-in style after as well.
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2: Increasing cloudiness today here in Quinte. Overall, a little bit cooler, high of 22. Tonight, clear skies, low of 10. Friday tomorrow for the PA for local students in the public school system. A mix of sun and cloud tomorrow. Chance of showers late in the afternoon, high of 22. Saturday, start of the Lilac Festival up in Warkworth. Sunny, high of 19. Sunday, mix of sun and cloud. Chance of showers, high of 20. Outside low this year, 836. Sunny and 14. Wind gusting at 30 kilometers an hour. So if you have your shorts on, it is chilly this morning.
3: Hello, how are you doing? I hope you're well from wherever you're listening. I'm your host, Melissa Marshall, and this is Melissa's Good Vibes Time. Getting enough sleep is so important for you. You should really get about 8 to 10 hours a day of rest and sleep per day. That includes nap time and or meditation. Also, getting enough to eat and drink plenty of fluids is important too. If you don't get enough to eat, then your stomach rumbles and you get cramps and you could get very ill and end up in the hospital, and at all costs you want to avoid that. Here are some ways of getting enough sleep. Number one, make sure you get enough time for sleep and bedtime on a consistent basis as much as possible. Number two, to get enough to eat during breakfast, lunch, and dinner, and eat healthy snacks in between meals. Please follow Canada's Food Guide for more information. Number three, make sure that there is a nice quiet place to sleep at night as much as possible. Number four, if you take medication or medications, make sure a professional doctor has prescribed the correct dosage specifically for you and only you. It is not recommended that you share your medication with anybody. You don't want to be responsible for that because it could put you in jail and is a criminal offense. Number five, make sure that you're getting enough sleep a top priority, because in the evenings, our bodies are designed to sleep during the evening and be alert and functioning during the daytime. Drinking plenty enough fluids is very important too. Keeping hydrated, your muscles flexible, and your skin subtle. 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Also, drinking enough water can be good for your teeth and oral health and keeps your tongue and throat mouth moisture in check. Choose clean water and juices that don't have a lot of extra sugar in it. Plant your own gardens, think positively, and smell the flowers. Remember, somebody loves you and cares about you. Have an awesome day.
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With a new album next month and a show in Toronto, Death Cab for Cutie, Riptides on Quinny's new rock source 91X. 8:42, let's go to Coburg band Cleopatra, Hammer on 91X.

0: The Little Kitch out of St. Catharines, Niagara area with Somewhere Else on Alternative Radio 91X. 849, May is MS Awareness Month, and with that, a variety of walks are planned across the broader region. So Belleville, Kingston will have a combined MS Awareness Walk next Saturday, but coming up this Sunday, May 31st, is a walk for folks in the Peterborough-Northumberland corridor. So the Peterborough-Northumberland MS Walk will take place this coming Sunday at Memorial Park in Port Hope. Organizers inviting residents across Northumberland and Peterborough to come together, raising awareness about MS and, of course, supporting more research and programs for those impacted by that. So the MS Canada Society goes on to say they expect more than 90,000 Canadians are currently living with multiple sclerosis. Organizers say the event is about more than fundraising, but describing it as an opportunity to build community connections and support those affected by the disease, specifically in Peterborough and Northumberland. So more information on this, you can find everything on the MS Walk MS Canada website. The walk in Port Hope on Sunday starts at 11 a.m. at Memorial Park, and then it's going to go right through the downtown core and beyond. Some more information on that, the MS Walk website. But of course, there's one on Saturday too in Belleville and Kingston.
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0: Well, thanks. That wraps up Max Music Morning for today. Heading into your 9 o'clock news update and more about the volunteer information Quinny update, especially if you're a high school student still needing your volunteer hours done before June graduation. 8:51, Youngblood Hawk, here's We Come Running on 91X. 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
1: Now this update from the Canadian Press. Prime Minister Mark Carney will be in New York City today to drum up investment for Canada. The PM will address the city's economic club, highlighting Canada's new economic strategy and the progress made so far. Nova Scotia's leader of the opposition is taking a shot at the premier after Tim Houston decided to step down as energy minister. The NDP's Claudia Schender says that under Houston's watch, power bills have climbed by $600 a year for the average family. The offshoot of a major Canadian bank is being sold. CIBC says it has a deal in place that would see 91.67% interest in CIBC Caribbean go to the bank of N.T. Butterfield & Son for a total of $1.6 billion U.S. And the U.S. military is confirming that Kuwait intercepted missiles launched by Iran late last night in the latest escalation in the Middle East war. Washington says it was an egregious ceasefire violation. From the Canadian Press, I'm Don Mitchell.
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3: If you love to attend an outdoor event in the Bay of Quinte region to brighten your mood, many of the events we rely on to really kind of help fill our calendar are brought to us by a strong team of volunteers that have been recruited and organized through Volunteer Information Quinte. If you're a high school student listening, nervous about getting your volunteer hours done come June graduation, or you're a newly retired individual who wants to just fill your calendar and meet some new folks, here's a VIQ update for this week. Community Development Council of Quinte, known as CDC Quinte, is looking for volunteer drivers and driving assistants to pick up and deliver good food boxes, loading up delivery trucks and unloading after arrival at the destination site. Volunteers are needed on the second and fourth Tuesday of each month, starting at 7:30 a.m. and typically ending at around 4:30 p.m. Drivers must have a clean driving abstract to help out CDC Quinte, and both drivers and assistants need to be able to comfortably lift 50 pounds. Highland Shores Children's Aid Society is looking for volunteers to join their board of directors. Applicants must reside within Hastings, Prince Edward, and Northumberland counties and should have a passion for serving children, youth, and families. Professional experience in finance, human resources, social services, law, education, EDI, and services to support people with developmental disabilities or mental health concerns are always considered assets. The board for Highland Shores Children's Aid meets 10 times a year. Part of Hastings Hospice is looking for volunteers to assist with gardening at their Madoc location. 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Gateway Community Health Center is seeking volunteers to accompany participants of their pole walking program as they walk along the trails, streets of Tweed on Tuesday and Thursday mornings. Volunteers help distribute walking poles, take attendance, and help new members learn the skills of pole walking. St. Vincent de Paul Thrift Store in downtown Belleville is looking for volunteer event planners to assist in organizing and executing a fundraising event. Volunteers support event logistics, coordination, and planning while working with the team members to raise funds for essential programming. H.J. McFarland Memorial Home down in Picton is looking for volunteers to assist residents to and from the home's barbershop on the last Monday of every month from 9 to 11 a.m. Volunteers visit the residents while they wait to have their haircut. Community Living Prince Edward is looking for social volunteers who would like to share interests and hobbies with their clients to build relationships and skills. This position is ideally ongoing. Quinte Health is seeking volunteers for their Belleville General Hospital Auxiliary Boutique. Volunteers provide courteous customer service at the BGH gift shop, arrange shelves and conduct sales using cashless payment system. Shifts are 10 a.m. to 1 p.m. and 1 to 4 p.m. on weekdays. The Prince Edward Learning Center is looking for volunteer tutors for their adult learning program. 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Volunteer Information Quinte refers volunteers to more than 275 agencies throughout Hastings and Prince Edward counties. They're currently recruiting volunteers to fill the needs in our community. Please contact 613-969-8862 or visit the website viq.ca for all the info. VIQ is a United Way member agency, and we do have this week's update on our website, 91x.fm. 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
1: I'm known for some moves. That's why Volunteer and Information HPE asked me to host Dancing with the Stars Quinty again this year.
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6: Increasing cloudiness today with a high of 22. Tonight, clear skies, low of 10. Friday, tomorrow, mix of sun and cloud. Chance of showers late tomorrow afternoon, high of 22. Saturday, sunny with a high of 19.
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1: It's 15 and sunny at 10 o'clock. Good morning. I'm Lindsay Hearn. Prime Minister Mark Carney is set to deliver remarks to several influential leaders, policymakers, and experts in New York City today. Carney will deliver remarks at the Economic Club of New York, outlining Canada's new economic strategy and the progress made so far. The appearance comes as relations between Canada and the United States remain rocky ahead of a review of the Continental Trade Pact. Mexican and American officials are meeting this week for negotiations on CUSMA, but the U.S. hasn't yet launched talks with Canada. The U.S. has launched yet another round of strikes against Iran, the second in just 48 hours. Iran has responded. Here's ABC News senior political correspondent Rachel Scott with the issues still in the Middle East.
2: President Trump now claims Iran is negotiating on fumes, rejecting the regime's demands to take control over the Strait of Hormuz in coordination with Oman.
3: Would you accept a short-term deal that allows Iran and Oman to control the strait? And would they have to open it immediately, or would you be open to that happening over a period of time?
4: No, the strait's going to be open to everybody.
3: And who would control it?
4: International waters. Nobody's going to control it. We're going to watch over it. We'll watch over it, but nobody's going to control it.
1: Locally now, Bubble Police have released more details about a fatal collision on Tuesday morning. Police said that just after 10 a.m., there was a collision between a vehicle and pedestrian at the intersection of Bridge Street East and Herkimer Avenue. Police have added that the 26-year-old pedestrian was indeed riding an e-scooter at the time of the crash. They were alone at the time. The investigation still continues. Prince Edward County has chosen who will repair County Road 49. County officials and council decided this week to award a contract to the project to R.W. Tomlinson, who had the lowest bid. The cost is coming in at $18.6 million. County Road 49 will see culverts replaced and the concrete road redone from the Quinney Skyway Bridge to Picton. Work is expected to start rather soon. Prince Edward County OPP will be keeping an extra close eye on Sandbanks Provincial Park today up until Sunday to coincide with the annual skip weekend the local high school students like to do instead of go to the classroom. Tomorrow's also PA Day locally in the public school board system. OPP officers will once again be ramping up patrols through this weekend at Sandbanks. Beyblades, the spinning battle top toys that world through playgrounds in just about every country in the early 2000s are experiencing a resurgence here in Canada. Adults who grew up with the Beyblades about a quarter century ago are in the forefront of the new fandom. Colton Durick from Cumberland says Beyblades have captured lots of nostalgic memories.
5: I just remember like begging on this like local TV channel. There was this like local TV channel you could phone in and talk to some guy playing as Santa. And I'm screaming at this TV like, you got to get me a Dronzer Beyblade. It's Kai's Beyblade. It's the best Beyblade ever. It's actually funny. I have it up on my wall over here too, the old box from it. And yeah, that's just like, it's a core memory.
1: Hasbro's 2025 annual report lists Beyblade sales growth as a highlight, while the latest earnings report from investors says a growth has continued in the first quarter of this year. In sports, Montreal Canadiens will try to regroup and avoid elimination in the NHL playoffs tomorrow. The Carolina Hurricanes blanked the Canadiens 4-0 in Montreal to take a 3-1 grip on the Eastern Conference final. Game 4 is tomorrow down in Raleigh, North Carolina. A game 6, if necessary, would be Sunday back in Montreal. Shai Gilgeous-Alexander and the Oklahoma City Thunder aim to close out the Western Conference's final tonight in advance of the NBA Championships with a win in tonight's Game 6 against the Spurs in San Antonio. Canada's Shai Gilgeous-Alexander overcame a tough start in Game 5 to score 32 points for the Thunder. The Toronto Blue Jays send lefty Patrick Corbin to the mound today to open a 4-game road stand against the Baltimore Orioles to cap the month of May. The Jays have won 8 of their last 12. Toronto's 8.5 games back at Tampa Bay Rays, who topped the American League East. Big news for CFL fans. The league has inked a new broadcast agreement that will not only bring in more partners, but also present its brand on a more global stage. Part of the deal includes a 6-year extension with Bell Media to remain its majority broadcaster, but also incorporates DAZN as a new Canadian international broadcast partner, along with YouTube being named a premier platform partner. Financial figures haven't been divulged. The forecast for Belleville: increase in cloudiness, high of 22, tonight clear, low of 10. Friday, mix of sun and cloud, chance of showers in the afternoon, high of 22. Saturday, sunny, high of 19. At 10:04, it's 15. I'm Lindsay Hearn. 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
1: 91X presents Crossroads with Nicole Gallucci, where she talks about navigating life, work, and everything in between.
2: So, hello there, my friend. Today, I thought I'd take a little bit of a twist and a turn in our Crossroads discussion because I'd actually thought I would talk about marketing. So that's not really something I have used the opportunity to talk about, but I thought in this season of mass advertising, we go from, you know, all of us being inundated with all the different sales. And I think, I personally think it starts shortly after Labor Day. We start talking and thinking about, you know, Black Friday sales and Cyber Monday sales and Thanksgiving sales and then Christmas sales and Boxing Day sales and then this sale and that sale. And I feel like all of that noise added to the fact that I don't know if many of you realize this,

just look around you right now and look at potentially there's a poster on a wall. It doesn't matter if you're in a doctor's office or if you're walking into an academic building. Like, it really doesn't matter. Everywhere you look, there is something looking back at you that is a brand communication for a product or service that is trying to get your attention. And therein lies the challenge. Well, you think about that, over 10,000 messages in a day, and then we scroll. So if you just think of the social media piece, and I'm going to lean into the social media piece because I think for so many of us, we think, oh, we have to be active on social media platforms. You know, we've got to be active on Instagram and Facebook and potentially LinkedIn, depending on what your target is, and I got to have a YouTube channel. When you think of all that, we scroll at a rate of 10 screens every 4 seconds. So think about that, 10 screens every 4 seconds. So that means that when you do stop, what has made you stop? Has it been a color, a font, a piece of music, a friend? Like, what is it that's made you stop? But let's take another step back and think, how many millions of dollars, probably trillions of dollars, are being spent every day to get our thumb to stop and literally look at an ad to get us to note something while we're in transit and maybe follow that QR code or write down that URL, or even worse, try and remember the URL or open that direct mail piece that you got in the real mail. Do you remember when you used to get like real mail and there would be something in there that said, hi, miss, mister, whoever it is, so-and-so, you know, we'd like to give you this offer or try this or try that. And you actually thought about it versus just throwing it in the garbage before you actually opened it. So think of all that. Think of all of this money and all of that noise. And now think of yourself and potentially your own business or the company that you work for and trying to clear through all of that and get heard. It is a challenge. Now, I don't want to sound like Scrooge or a doomsayer. Is that the right word? I'm not quite sure. I actually hoping here that I come out of this as a little bit of a knight in shining armor, because I do think that there is a better way. And if you know me, then you know where I'm leading with this. I think better way is to go back to being closer to one-to-one and really engaging in experiential marketing. So anybody who knows me is already saying, oh my God, of course she's going to say that, because that is my roots. Now, I'm a classically trained marketer from Nestle, so I know, you know, how to think strategically and then apply it. So I know to some of you, they're like, why exactly is she continuing to recommend event marketing and experiential marketing? So let me explain to you. If we go way, way, way, way back in time before marketing was even a thing, I had a business, you had a business, I made shoes, you made bread, and for my family, I made shoes, and so we had shoes. But then you needed shoes, and you potentially did or didn't have money, and I needed bread, so we swapped. You gave me bread, I gave you shoes. And then we realized, oh, well, now we need water, milk, all these other things. So that's how the barter system all came into being. And it was very one-to-one, and it grew very organically and naturally through word of mouth, but really through necessity and the recognition that each of us have a particular skill or talent. Fast forward to the development of newspapers and then radio and TV. And what it allowed us to do was now go from that one-to-one conversation to the one-to-many conversation, which was amazing because it allowed us to scale our businesses. The challenge that we're at now is that the scale is global, in fairness, which is amazing. That is an amazing opportunity. But how do you get heard or seen in that volume of noise? And then how do you hope that not only do you get heard or seen, that but that people actually go the next step, that they try your product, that they then buy your product, that they hopefully then stay loyal to your product and not flip over to the next best, you know, thing that comes along with the shiny lights, so that they actually keep staying in your franchise? And then from there, how do we hope that they then talk about it? So this is why I love what some people call event marketing. I choose to call it experiential marketing, and that's because I think done really well, it is an experience. So in 2013, I wrote a book called Adversperience. Now, in fairness, it was self-promotion for our agency. At the time, I was running an agency, and we were doing really well, and I wanted to take us to the next level. So I wrote this book, and it was really

0: be a glorified piece of collateral. Adversperience is the convergence of two words. It's advertising and experiential marketing. And it was meant to be that convergence. And it's, in my opinion, that convergence that really helps bring brands to life. Because in my opinion, a great experience for a brand or a service, a product, so a brand that provides a product or service, is that it offers a means of providing the target consumer the opportunity to engage up close and personal. And at the same time, it is reinforcing all of the key messages and attributes and positioning of that particular product, which of course sources back to advertising. So it's an advertising done through an experience. And to me, that is the ultimate way to get your target consumer to become aware, to then try, to then buy, hopefully convert and become a loyal user, and then in the most perfect world, share the word and spread the word, which is why we all look at Google reviews and Amazon reviews and every review before we actually click buy that. My hope in having this conversation with you is that you take this opportunity to look at your business, whether you are an owner, operator, or founder, or whether you are working for a company and you are, you know, thinking about what are some new and different ways that you can engage. The truth is, you know, the advertising market is saturated. But as humans, what we truly love is we love to connect. And as much as we say, you know, after COVID, we all kind of walked away from connecting because we didn't really have a choice. So we were all, you know, sequestered into our homes, couldn't leave our homes. Then as we started to come out of our homes, there was a combination of big yay for that, but also a little bit of social anxiety. So I think we're all just still struggling with that, but we're starting to come out of it more and more. The truth is we love events, you know, as a population, when we love going to concerts. There's nothing like going to a concert, and with all due respect, you know, it's very different to go to a concert and be part of the music and jumping up and down and singing the songs than it is to be listening to it through Spotify, no disrespect to Spotify, or watching it on TV, again, no disrespect to the medium, but it's just not the same because there's the energy from the crowd, there's the booming of the music, there's all of that happening all around you. You can't help but be engaged. And so my theory is that when we truly provide an engagement that is significant and makes a difference, we actually impact our human heart rate and therefore our entire physiology. So think about that for a second. Think of if you were, you know, about to find out that your very favorite artist is having a concert next week, and you're like, the tickets are going to be available today at 2:00 in the afternoon. If it's your favorite artist, for sure, now you're going to be kind of excited. You're like, okay, you've discovered that Tuesday of next week, yeah, you can make that happen. And so at literally 1:55, you are on your laptop or on your phone, ready to go, ready to buy those tickets. You've told potentially your family and friends, and there's a whole bunch of you who want to go. Admittedly, your adrenaline's up. How can it not be? Because you're excited. Like you can't even control that. It just naturally happens, and you can't deny it. So now let's fast forward, and it's 2:05, and you've all gotten your tickets. You are all, you know, high-fiving, whether it's in real life or virtually or sending each other text messages. So your heart rate has actually elevated. Now you've come down a little bit because you've achieved success. So now as we plot our days through to next Tuesday, we might not have the conversation specifically for the next day or two, but then as we're getting closer, we're starting to figure out, you know, what are we going to wear? Are we going to meet before and have drinks or dinner? Are we going to meet after or have drinks or dinner? Should we all meet at a meeting point and go in together? You know the drill. I don't have to explain it to you. But the whole point is that, again, we're starting to become engaged. And so our heart rate starts to rise. And this has actually been statistically proven through research. We actually, as we start to get excited about an event, our whole physiology starts to get engaged, our vibration changes, and our heart rate changes. Now, fast forward, we are at the event. It is, let's say for the sake of argument, 9:00 in the evening, and we are singing like we have never sung before. Maybe our friends are thinking we shouldn't be singing like that, but we are. and we're jumping up and down and we're dancing in our seats, and it is just the greatest night. Tell me your heart rate isn't elevated. You can't deny that. Like, you are having an amazing time. So then you all high-five it, you do your selfies, you share, you've had a great time, you go for drinks after, and the next day you start to come down. But you cannot deny that the night before happened, nor can you even begin to suggest that during that entire heart time, your heartbeat and your physiology changed. And as a result of that, that remains permanent now as you move forward. So I share that crazy little story with you because a brand can do the same thing. If a brand executes something really well, and their target market engages with them and actually gives them a really good and meaningful experience, then they will, in fact, have a physiological imprint on them that that stakeholder or that target will now take with them. And let's assume it's positive. They will now keep that with them. They will continue to try and buy and be aware of your brand. And ideally, they will now become loyal users. Again, that's the responsibility is on you to maintain that relationship. So they'll become loyal users. They'll stay with you in your franchise. And ideally, they'll now start to talk about it. So that's why I think experiential marketing is so important. Because let's be honest, an Instagram ad, no disrespect to Instagram ads, and I certainly buy them for clients, and I've certainly bought them myself, and I think they have merit. But it does not have that kind of impact, and we all place them, and we have a little bit of a hope and a prayer that our target audience is going to see them, and that it is actually going to have that impact. Whereas if somebody engages with you, you can't deny that impact. So then the next thing that so many people say to me is, well, that feels like that's a challenging thing to do, or it's high cost. And in fairness, it is a little bit more work than, in fairness, sitting at your desk, creating an ad and putting it out there. So is it more work than that? The answer is yes. Here's the thing. It's going to pay back higher and for a longer period of time. And that the research has proven this. If you don't believe me, there's a URL I'm going to suggest that you take a look at. It's called Consult IMI. They are one of the best researchers in the globe. I'm going to tell you, globally, they are one of the best researchers. They've got offices in Toronto, New York, London, and Australia. And they pump out global research literally on a daily basis, but they do tons of trend reports and are constantly releasing these reports every 4 to 6 weeks. And within that, experiential and event marketing that has a positive engagement with the target audience today still has the highest conversion rate of any other strategy that you put out there. So I hear you as you say, how am I going to do that? What should I do? And wondering all these questions. But take the time to pull yourself back, look at your business, and think about how could you perhaps enhance your engagement with your target in a way that is going to make it much more meaningful. And maybe this means you go to trade shows. Maybe it means you go to, you know, off-the-wall events. I used to take certain brands to conventions where it was for a completely different different professional sector. So as an example, if we were launching a new razor, for the sake of argument, we would go to a convention of doctors and lawyers and realtors, and they're humans who need this product. And now they're there at a conference talking about something that has nothing to do with the product that I am providing. But in that context, they probably need that product while they are there for a day or two. They are actually on site for a day or two. So now I have an opportunity to engage them that is a little different than any of the other engagements that they're having that are probably high-level conversations and very educational. So now I can give them something that is kind of fun and entertaining and perhaps sway them from the current products or services that they're currently using and plant a seed that was not there before. Get them to now be aware of the product, try it, give them a sample, and encourage them to make a future purchase with a coupon or QR code or loyalty program of sorts. And now I've had a real impact that I know is going to be, I know what's happened. So are we wondering if they actually saw this ad or interaction? Oh, we know it. It's a guarantee. And now we know that they're going to potentially buy one or two or three more. And now that is definitely paid back and grown our franchise. And ideally, in a perfect world, we provide a way where they actually generate some content. And now they're supporting and doing some advertising for us. So this is my long, short story, long, short explanation on really kind of doing a rethink on marketing as we look at the year ahead, look at what we're doing and be very critical of what we're doing, what's working and what's not working, and how we clear through the clutter so that we can ensure that the people that we are touching are actually having a valuable connectivity and experience to our brand so that we are building a strong franchise for the long term, not just for the short term, but really for the long term, because that is ultimately what matters and is going to ensure our viability and sustainability. So I hope I've given you some food for thought today. If you want to continue this conversation, don't hesitate to reach out. You can reach out on Instagram, or you can, which makes me laugh as I say that, since I just feel like I, you know, kind of put them to the side, or you can send me an email at Nicole@NicoleGallucci.com. Easy for you to remember. Reach out to me on Instagram at Nicole Gallucci or LinkedIn, whatever suits your easiest method of communication. And let's have the conversation. 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So leave that as some food for thought as you enjoy the rest of your day.
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1: It's partly cloudy and 16 at 11 o'clock. Good morning, I'm Lindsay Heron. The U.S. military is confirming that Kuwait intercepted missile launched by Iran late last night in the latest escalation of what the Americans say was an egregious ceasefire violation. Iran earlier announced the strike, saying they were in retaliation for U.S. attacks on Iranian missile launch sites, mine-laying boats and attacking drones. As for peace talks, U.S. President Donald Trump has expressed confidence that his administration is making headway, but the negotiations remain in flux. Rescue crews in Laos are trying to find ways to get the people who have been located out of a narrow cave. The miners were trapped when the cave flooded, and rescue crews are trying to pump the water out, even as more rain may be on the way. More from ABC's Britt Clinettis. What's happening in the country of Laos?
2: Rescuers navigating narrow, jagged tunnels 1,000 feet long and murky waters, eventually finding the five miners huddled together on a rock, cold and hungry, but uninjured. Thank you, said one of the survivors.
1: Two miners are still unaccounted for. Locally, a man from Port Hope has been charged with impersonating a first responder in a medical emergency. Clark police said that earlier this month, they learned that a man arrived at a private residence and reportedly claimed he was a first responder. Police were told that the man went into the home without permission while a person was in a medical distress. The man allegedly provided medical assistance without consent before leaving the residence when a paramedics arrived on scene. It is believed the individual became aware of the emergency by monitoring first responder radio communications. Police say the suspect involved, 28-year-old Jordan Stevenson Smith, was located and charged yesterday. Napanee Hospital has confirmed the news from the OPP about a gas leak earlier on this week. On Monday night, was at the hospital. Lennox and Edenton County Hospital officials say that police closed off the area early Monday after a small leak was found in the hospital's oxygen tank system. The hospital emergency department was partially evacuated early Monday until work could be done. The ER was closed fully until early Tuesday and has since reopened. There were no injuries. The Napanee Hospital is following up with the oxygen supplier. Bubble police have released more details about a fatal crash on Tuesday morning. Police said that just after 10 a.m., there was a collision between a vehicle and a pedestrian at the intersection of Bridge Street East and Herkimer Avenue. Police now said the 26-year-old pedestrian was in fact riding an e-scooter at the time of the incident. They were alone at the time, and the investigation does continue. As Canada prepares to host the FIFA World Cup, the Federal Financial Intelligence Agency is warning that major sporting events can heighten the risk of vulnerable people being exploited by human traffickers. Don Mitchell has that update.
3: A new bulletin from the Financial Transactions and Reports Analysis Center of Canada advises businesses to look out for signs of money dealings that may be linked to trafficking for the purpose of sexual exploitation or forced labor. Canada, Mexico, and the United States are co-hosting the World Cup from June 11th to July 19th. FinTrack says events as big as the World Cup may be associated with an increased risk of sexual exploitation, particularly with demand for accommodations, nightlife, entertainment, and commercial sexual services. It adds that as demand rises, the risks to vulnerable people may increase as traffickers adopt their operations to capitalize on the boom in economic activity. Don Mitchell, The Canadian Press.
1: In sports now, the Montreal Canadiens will try to regroup and avoid elimination from the NHL playoffs tomorrow. The Carolina Hurricanes blanked the Canadiens 4-0 in Montreal to take a 3-1 grip on the Eastern Conference Final. Game 5 goes tomorrow in Raleigh, North Carolina. Game 6, if necessary, will be played on Sunday back in Montreal. Shai Gilgeous-Alexander, the Oklahoma City Thunder, aim to close out the Western Conference Final tonight to advance the NBA Championship with a win tonight in Game 6 against the Spurs in San Antonio. And the Toronto Blue Jays send lefty Patrick Corbin to the Hill today to open a four-game road stand against the Baltimore Orioles. The Jays have won 8 of their last 12 games. Toronto's 8.5 games back at the Tampa Bay Rays, who sit first in the AL East. The forecast for Belleville, increasing cloudiness, high of 22. Tonight, clear with a low of 10. Friday, tomorrow, mix of sun and cloud, chance of showers late in the afternoon, high of 22. Saturday, sunny, high of 19. At 11:04, it's 16. I'm Lindsay Heron, News on 91X, next at 12.
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1: Increasing cloudiness today with a high of 22. Tonight, clear skies, low of 10. Friday, tomorrow, a mix of sun and cloud. Chance of showers late tomorrow afternoon, high of 22. Saturday, sunny with a high of 19.
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1: It's 17 and partly cloudy at noon. Good afternoon. I'm Lindsay Herron. Prime Minister Mark Carney will deliver remarks shortly and participate in a featured conversation with the Economic Club of New York today. He's expected to meet with CEOs, entrepreneurs, and business leaders to pitch Canada as an investment destination. The Carney government has previously said it is focusing on securing investment and deepening Canadian ties with other countries. The visit comes a day after Carney announced the federal government is entering into contract negotiations with Sweden's Saab to buy a fleet of surveillance aircraft for the Royal Canadian Air Force. Canada's Immigration Department says more than 24,000 travel documents could be suspended by the government's measures to keep Ebola out of Canada. The government announced a 90-day suspension of a variety of immigration and travel documents for people in the Democratic Republic of Congo, Uganda, and South Sudan that took effect just before midnight. Canadian Press reporter Brenda Molina Navidad has details.
2: Those documents include electronic travel authorizations and temporary and permanent resident visas for people currently in one of the three listed countries. The government will keep processing passports, permanent resident cards, and permanent resident travel documents. And visa extensions for people who are already in Canada will continue to be processed normally.
1: Anyone coming to Canada from Ebola-affected regions will be required to undergo a 21-day quarantine, a measure that is set to expire on August 29th. The U.S. and Iran have traded strikes between one another, which is testing an already fragile ceasefire agreement. There's also no sign that either side is closer to an agreement to ultimately end the war. This is Israel has also restarted its attacks in Lebanon in the southern part of the country, as well as Beirut in the capital city. More from ABC News' Ian Pannell, who is in Jerusalem.
3: The ceasefire there doesn't look particularly credible at all, just as it hasn't in other places. For example, Israel's continued to bomb inside Gaza, and I think the situation overall looks pretty grim for all of those concerned.
1: To other grim headlines now, a government official in Kenya says 16 students died in an overnight fire that started in a dormitory of a girls' boarding school. The country's education minister says 79 others were injured at a girls' school, which has more than 800 students in central Kenya. Managed and sponsored by the Kenya Police Service, many of the students at the government-owned secondary school are daughters of police officers. The cause of the blaze has not yet been determined. Locally, a man from Port Hope has been charged with impersonating a first responder in a medical emergency. Cobourg police said that earlier this month, they learned that a man arrived at a private residence in the town of Cobourg and claimed he was a first responder. Police were told that the man went into the home without permission while a person was in medical distress. The man allegedly provided medical assistance without consent before leaving the residence when paramedics arrived on scene. It is believed the individual became aware of the emergency by monitoring first responder radio communications. Police said that the suspect involved 28-year-old Jordan Stevenson Smith from Port Hope was located and charged yesterday. Bubble Police will be hosting another public meeting tonight about the zone policing model. Based on crime trends and other data, the Bubble Police have proposed four specific policing zones that cover the entire city. The public information session tonight will be about Zone 3, which covers the east end of Belleville from just outside the downtown core to the Tandaga-Mohawk border, as far north as Highway 401, and as far south right down to the Bay of Quinte. The public information session about Zone 3 will take place from 6:30 to 8:30 p.m. tonight at the Eastside Community Baptist Church, right near the YMCA. Prince Edward County OPP are keeping an extra close eye on Sandbanks Provincial Park. Police say that they will be having a strong presence at Sandbanks today right through until Sunday to coincide with the annual skip weekend, where high school students choose to hit the beach instead of the classrooms. Tomorrow also is a PA day locally for public school students. OPP officers will be ramping up patrols through the weekend at Sandbanks. To the business numbers now, the offshoot of a major Canadian bank is being sold. CIBC says it has a deal in place that would see a 91.6% interest in CIBC Caribbean go to the Bank of NT Butterfield and Son for a total of $1.6 billion U.S. That sum takes the form of cash and stock. The sale comes after CIBC reported earning of $2.4 billion Canadian, up from $2 billion a year earlier. TD Bank Group raised its quarterly dividend as it reported a second quarter profit of $4.2 billion. The bank says it will now pay a quarterly dividend of $1.12 per share. TD says revenue for the quarter totaled $15 billion, down from $22 billion in the same quarter of last year. It says a profit for the quarter that ended April last year included the sale of its shares in the Charles Schwab Corporation. Finally, actor John Reardon is returning to Hudson Rex for its ninth season. City TV made the announcement when it revealed production for the new season is scheduled to begin in June in St. John's, Newfoundland and Labrador. Reardon, a Halifax native, was the original star of the Cop Dog drama, but was replaced by English actor Luke Roberts in season 8. Reardon said last year that he didn't leave by choice, explaining he was diagnosed with tonsil cancer partway through season 7 and underwent treatment. He said doctors cleared him to return, but the team chose to go in a different direction. That's news on 91X at 12:05. 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
1: In sports, the Montreal Canadiens are on the brink of elimination from the NHL playoffs. The Carolina Hurricanes beat Montreal 4-0 to take a 3-1 lead in the East Conference final last night. Game 5 goes tomorrow down in Raleigh, North Carolina. If necessary, Game 6 would be back in Montreal on Sunday. Canada's Shai Gilgeous-Alexander, the defending champion Oklahoma City Thunder, can punch their ticket to the NBA final tonight. The Thunder lead the Western Conference final 3-2, heading into Game 6 against the Spurs in San Antonio. The Toronto Blue Jays send lefty Patrick Corbin to the mound today to open a 4-game road stand against the Baltimore Orioles. The Jays have won 8 of their last 12 games. Toronto, though, 8.5 games back of the Tampa Bay Rays, who lead the AL East. Major League Baseball players are pushing for major changes ahead of looming labor talks with team owners. The union's opening proposal includes expanded free agency and arbitration rights, a higher luxury tax threshold, and a jump in the minimum salary from $780,000 to $1.5 million next season. Baseball's current collective agreement expires December 1st, with MLB expected to lock out players if a new deal isn't reached. The forecast for Belleville, increasing cloudiness this afternoon, high of 22, tonight clear skies, low of 10. Friday, tomorrow for the big PA day, a mix of sun and cloud, chance of showers late afternoon tomorrow, high of 22. Saturday, start of the Warkworth Lilac Festival, sunny with a high of 19. 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
4: Increasing cloudiness today with a high of 22. Tonight, clear skies, low of 10. Friday, tomorrow, mix of sun and cloud. Chance of showers late tomorrow afternoon, high of 22. Saturday, sunny with a high of 19.
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1: Now this update from the Canadian press. Canada may suspend tens of thousands of international immigration documents for people connected with Ebola-affected regions. The government announced a 90-day suspension of documents with ties to the Democratic Republic of Congo, Uganda, and South Sudan. Aid workers have rushed supplies today to the center of Congo's outbreak of a rare type of Ebola virus. A cargo plane carrying aid donated by the European Union delivered masks, gloves, boots, and medications. There have been 220 deaths since it declared an outbreak on May 15th. Ontario Premier Doug Ford says he won't call a public inquiry into a case involving the alleged selling of lethal substances to people who later used them to take their own lives. Kenneth Law is accused of selling the substances online and was set to stand trial, but murder charges are now expected to be withdrawn for lesser charges. And munitions experts are now en route to Newfoundland after someone found a possible Second World War artillery shell on a beach. From the Canadian Press, I'm Don Mitchell.
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1: 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That's why Volunteer and Information HPE asked me to host Dancing with the Stars Quinty again this year.
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7: Increasing cloudiness today with a high of 22. Tonight, clear skies, low of 10. Friday, tomorrow, mix of sun and cloud. Chance of showers late tomorrow afternoon, high of 22. Saturday, sunny with a high of 19.
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1: Now this update from the Canadian press. Prime Minister Mark Carney told an audience of business professionals in New York City that Canada's efforts to diversify its trade and wean itself off the U.S. market make it a better ally. Carney spoke to the Economic Club of New York today, outlining Canada's economic strategy and the progress made so far. Federal officials say the start of this year's wildfire season has been slow compared with 2025, but that the overall risk remains high. The Canadian Interagency Forest Fire Center is reporting 65 active wildfires across the country. Six are classified out of control. Canada's Immigration Department insists measures that could suspend tens of thousands of immigration documents are based solely on country of residence, not nationality. Immigration, Refugees and Citizenship Canada says more than 24,000 travel documents may be suspended by Ottawa to keep Ebola out of Canada. And on the ice in Switzerland, Canada shut out the United States 4-0 in a men's World Hockey Championship quarterfinal. From the Canadian press, I'm Don Mitchell.
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Now you don't need

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2: Increasing cloudiness today with a high of 22. Tonight, clear skies, low of 10. Friday, tomorrow, mix of sun and cloud. Chance of showers late tomorrow afternoon, high of 22. Saturday, sunny with a high of 19.
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2: Now this update from the Canadian Press. The Supreme Court of Canada has upheld a ruling that Aboriginal title cannot be declared over private land. The federal government says that will have an effect on a recent BC case that cast doubt on the primacy of private property rights. A watchdog report says the Canadian Security Intelligence Service may have run afoul of the law when it did not fully inform the Public Safety Minister about potentially illegal conduct by CSIS employees. Prime Minister Mark Carney says Canada is weaving a web of international partnerships. He tells the Economic Club of New York that makes Canada a better ally. Four-time Stanley Cup champion Claude Lemieux has died at the age of 60. He helped the Montreal Canadiens win the Stanley Cup in 1986 and helped capture championships with the New Jersey Devils in 1995 and 2000 and the Colorado Avalanche in 1996. No cause of death has been released. From the Canadian Press, I'm Jason White.
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0: Quiddy's Alternative 91X. Another set of alternative rock is just 60 seconds away.
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2: 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A few clouds tonight, wind becoming light, a low of 11, a mix of sun and cloud tomorrow, chance of showers late in the afternoon, wind becoming gusty, a high for Friday 21, the only for Saturday sunny, a high of 19.
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1: Now this update from the Canadian Press. The Supreme Court of Canada has decided Aboriginal title cannot apply to private land. The federal government says today's Supreme Court ruling in a New Brunswick case will have an effect on the recent Cowichan tribes case in BC. Canada's wildfire forecast anticipates a high risk for new fires in BC, the Prairies, and the Northwest Territories. Federal officials say the start to this wildfire season has been slow compared with last year, but the overall risk remains high. Quebec's French language commissioner says the province's government websites still have too much English. Quebec adopted Bill 96 3 years ago, expanding requirements for the use of French in public administration and workplaces. Milli Vanilli and Morris Day are among the acts saying they won't perform at the Donald Trump-linked Freedom 250's Washington, D.C. shows. Milli Vanilli singer Jody Rocco says neither she, her sister, nor anyone else in the group had been asked to come. From the Canadian Press, I'm Jason White.
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91X, it was Royal Blood with Honey Brains. Welcome to the Afternoon Drive. My name is Robert. Coming up soon, we have Stuck on Planet Earth, Young the Giant, Boy Golden, but first here's Muse with Be With You on 91X.

0: 91X, it was Fall Out Boy with Thanks for the Memories. Robert here. So be honest, if you drive, do you enjoy driving on the 401 anymore, or has it changed the last few years? And not for the better. You know, whether it's distracted driving or just, you know, people just maybe not driving as well anymore. Of course, there's more people driving on the 401. And of course, like near our neck of the woods, when it gets down to two lanes, like the trucks play leapfrog and it kind of takes forever. Yet, if you don't have a dash cam, I highly recommend you get one, not only for insurance purposes, but also sometimes you catch gems. Like one person that released their dash cam footage that showed somebody in, not in the GTA, but kind of near it. And I know the GTA stands for area, but bear with me. But they caught somebody riding a bicycle on the 401. Now, like, this is how the Darwin Award gets earned. Please do not do that. But it just goes to show that sometimes, you know, I'm kind of nervous to drive on the 401 with a car. I could not imagine a bicycle. But if somebody told me, like, hey, did you hear that story of somebody driving a bicycle on the 401? Yeah, of course. Sure, they did. Dash cam footage? All right. They did. It's kind of impressive, but also mostly just terrifying. Please don't do that. If you have a dash cam, have you ever caught anything crazy like that yourself? Purely the only thing, because I have a dash cam ever since I got my most recent car, and I've caught only a few weird things, mostly just like couples arguing in front of like the car, like drive through, etc. Like nothing crazy like a bicycle in the 401, but honestly, like they're not that expensive on Amazon, and I would highly recommend getting one just so if you ever see anything crazy, you can maybe get internet famous over it.
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0: 91X, it was 3 days grace with Don't Want to Go Home Tonight. Robert here. So some sad news out of the NHL today, just this morning, actually, like Thursday morning today. Claude Lemieux, you know, former Montreal Canadian, former New Jersey Devil. I'm forgetting the last team he won a cup with. He's played on a number of teams, including Colorado, Phoenix, Dallas, San Jose, I think, 21-season career. He passed away this morning at the age of 60. And what makes it so much more sad is it looked like he ended his own life. I want to say it has something to do with like multiple blows to the head, like CTE, I think they call it. It's just my guess. And like, I don't take that as a fact, but like, it's a very big thing back in the day and why helmets and everything is so important these days. But it's shocking because only on Monday night, game three, Montreal versus Carolina, he carried the torch out and he was so happy, at least in the image, you know, holding the torch high and smiling and being embraced by the Bell Center, 21,000. Yet 3 days later, he's passed away. So as much as this is very sad and we should remember, I mean, he was part of the 86 Canadian team that won a Stanley Cup. So definitely something that's always going to immortalize him. I mean, he won the Conn Smythe in 95. He broke Philadelphia with that just over the blue line slap shot. Like so many great highlights, but definitely take a moment to just think about your own family members because, you know, people that are considering ending everything, like sometimes they don't show it on the outside and sometimes it's just reaching out, talking to them, asking how they are, making them realize that there's somebody that cares and I matter. And, you know, we never know because, you know, he's four-time Stanley Cup champion, successful, rich, yet still, you know, mental health claims everyone if you let it get out of hand. Don't mean to make this into a preachy thing. I just wanted to commemorate him, a great Canadian. But on the other hand, like, there's tons of people today that are probably struggling and just reaching out once, even if it's a former high school friend, a friend you haven't talked to in forever, doesn't mean that you can't reach out and do the right thing, even if it's just to say, hey. And you know what? It doesn't have to be kind of a, hey, are you okay kind of thing. But, you know, family member, just because they look good doesn't mean they are good. But reaching out, it's always the good thing to do. And condolences to his family. 60 is way too young. And hopefully sports science can help head trauma a bit more, and hopefully that's, I mean, I think that's the reason, but still, I absolutely hate losing people like this, but still, respect to his family and condolences, but check in on your family.
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4: Weather. A few clouds tonight, wind becoming light, a low of 11, a mix of sun and cloud tomorrow, chance of showers late in the afternoon, wind becoming gusty, a high for Friday 21, the only for Saturday, sunny, a high of 19.
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1: 91X, that was the Haleys with Paper Cut. Robert here. Do you want to live forever? It's a question that, you know, a lot of sci-fi shows have looked at, yet living forever doesn't exactly mean like a vampire, like you're immortal, because I imagine that would be awful. 20, 30 years, you're kind of out of touch with kids. 1,000 years? Even a few hundred. Good luck. Yet sometimes, at least in today's world, living forever doesn't mean you live forever, but sometimes your memory. Like there's that old saying, you know, you live as long as the last person that remembers you. Well, in today's age, with HD video cameras, it's a little different than back when, you know, there was no pictures, for example, and you just had like a portrait. Yet very recently, 11 Labs, which is kind of a AI voice modulator, like it does a bunch of different things. It's actually kind of cool, but scary, kind of cool. They've actually recently licensed Marvel Legends Stan Lee's voice and likeness. So the whole process is 11 Labs does a lot of voice modulation. So like if you get like a minute or so clip, you could copy your voice and make you say other things, which is concerning on one hand. But on the second hand, like you could bring Stan Lee's likeness, his voice, sounding just like him because he's, you know, obviously on camera talking a bunch. And you could have him be in the Marvel movies because that was always the thing, you know, cameo or something. Yet this also talks about companies licensing for commercial use, commercials, etc. So it enters a difficult conversation with, is it his estate that makes all of those calls? Like, imagine if your family's estate, after you pass away, all of a sudden say, yeah, we're going to sell their likeness. Maybe I wasn't okay with that. All of a sudden, like, you know, my likeness is living on forever, but I'm not making money and like I'm gone. It's kind of a weird thing. Now, maybe he signed some kind of thing before he passed away. Maybe that makes it okay. But how do you feel about it? Because, of course, a lot of Marvel fans like seeing Stan Lee cameos in the movies was part of the fun. Yet when he passed, that was one of the big, you know, people missed it. Is having it back this way a good thing or a bad thing to you? Because, you know, Stan Lee's the first, but there's probably going to be others in the future. Yet it keeps them around longer. It makes us remember them long. And it kind of makes them live forever. Yet where's the line between this is good for business and people to this is good morality-wise to the person that passed? I think it's all about, like, if the person gave their consent for it, it's A-okay. But did he? That's the ultimate question. But would you, if you were given the option? You know, if somebody said, hey, I'm going to use your likeness forever to sell stuff, and we'll give all the money to your family, would you be okay with it? I'd kind of like the whole iRobot, like hologram, bring us out at like Christmas and, you know, relatives that have passed away since coming back. That's just like the only idea I can think of. Commercial use, eh. But how do you feel about this?
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1: Now this update from the Canadian Press. A Supreme Court of Canada decision has come down on the side of private property rights. The High Court declined to hear a New Brunswick appeal, effectively deciding Aboriginal title cannot be declared over private land. This year's wildfire season has had a slow start, but forecasters say the overall risk remains high. The highest risk areas are in BC and the Northwest Territories. The Liberal government says it can't overturn the CRTC's decision to triple streamers' financial contributions for Canadian content. Conservatives are calling on the Liberals to reject the broadcast regulator's decision. It's drawn criticism from the U.S. group representing American streamers like Netflix and Amazon, as well as the U.S. ambassador to Canada. And the first round of the Canadian Screen Awards has kicked off with Will Arnett's series picking up two pieces of hardware. Crave's animated show Super Team Canada features Arnett's voice as a former hockey player turned crime fighter. From the Canadian Press, I'm Jason White.
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91X, it was Pierce the Veil with Emergency Contact. Welcome to the Afternoon Drive. If you're just joining us, my name is Robert. Coming up soon, we have Joyce Manor, The Royal Foundry, Metric, but first, the Blue Stones with Happy Cry on 91X.

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0: 91X, it was Maggie Rogers with Want Want. Robert here. Well, speaking as a Habs fan, what I want is for the Habs to get at least 20 shots in a game. The last three games, games 2, 3, and 4 of the Eastern Conference Finals, the Habs have just been outplayed. And that's Canada's last team. There's three teams left. Carolina's up 3-1. I don't think Carolina's going to pull a Maple Leafs and choke a 3-1 lead. And yes, I'm bringing that up now. But of course, that probably means it's very likely that Carolina goes on to the Stanley Cup final to meet the Vegas Golden Knights, which I'm not going to lie is probably going to be one of the least viewed finals, just because Carolina's kind of that team that not a lot of people care about. As much as that's kind of insulting, it's kind of true, and Vegas is kind of the boogeyman this year. Although part of me kind of wants to see Leaf fans melt down if Mitch Marner lifts the Stanley Cup his first year out, but I digress. Something kind of funny happened, though. The day before Game 4, Caden Gooley of the Montreal Canadiens went to Starbucks, and he was filmed walking into the arena holding the Starbucks cup, and of course it has giant white. And the barista actually wrote a message on it that was caught by the camera. And it said, "Hey Caden, have a good night tonight. Maybe see you soon, I hope. Smiley face." The barista was taking her shot with an NHL player. Pretty sure he has a girlfriend, but she took her shot anyways. Well, after last night's game where they just couldn't get any shots, that was the joke. Get her on the team because we need somebody that shoots their shots. I thought that was kind of cute and wholesome, but still, yeah, not looking too... I think they're just tired. Like, 2 7-game series, condensed schedule. That's my thought process. Maybe it's just cope. I don't know, but still, maybe over at this point, but hey, it's not over yet. You have to win 4 to move on, and you never know, but, well, pattern recognition exists, and, well, they've been kind of playing like garbage the last few games, so it's maybe not going to work out, but that doesn't make it any worse of a season, but still kind of funny to see that one barista go famous online because, well, she shot her shot at an NHL player, and it was caught on camera on national television. Be honest, if you were that barista in that moment, would you be mortified, or would you be happy thinking, like, hey, people see my handwriting. That's kind of cool. What are your thoughts on this one?
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91X, it was shorthanded with say something. Robert here. So a few weeks ago, there was a guy in Hawaii there on vacation that was filmed in a viral video throwing a rock at a monk seal, an endangered species of monk seal. Now, of course, that went viral, and the guy in the video, when he was being filmed, that local said, like, hey, what are you doing? Stop that. And he said, I'm rich. I don't care. I could pay the fine. Don't care. And of course, that endeared him to the internet, you know, profusely. I'm just joking. He was hated unanimously by everyone because what are you doing? Like, you're just being a you-know-what for no good reason. Yet there's a bit of an update on this case or this story. So he has, the lawyer of this guy has come forward making a statement. Maybe not a statement, but like just making comments about what this guy has dealt with since this viral video. And I mean, the viral video wasn't good. It's very, like, it's hard to make him look good at all watching that video. You know, you're rich, you're arrogant, and you're abusing animals. Not going to win many friends. But apparently he has been death threats sent to him. He's been doxxed, which, private information going out publicly. He's been beat up once, apparently, physically assaulted another time. And he has appeared in a U.S. District Court in Honolulu and charges of harassing and attempting to harass a protected animal, fines up to $50,000, and criminal charges carrying time in prison under state law. So, yeah, sometimes publicly shaming works because, you know, you're a rich guy that can pay the fine. I don't agree with the doxing and the assaulting the guy. Like, you know, let the courts handle it. But at the same time, it looks like both handled it. And it's the perfect, you know, anybody that loves dogs, cats, animals in general, even people that are very much against eating meat, it's because they're

0: treated so poorly. If it was ethical, some people may consume meat. Others, it's just either a diet thing or just a ethics thing. I think we can all agree this guy shouldn't have been doing that. And after all of this happening, he probably won't again. Or if he will, well, I don't think he will, honestly. I mean, 50,000 possible jail time, harassed online, doxxed, beaten up. I think he got the message. Let's hope anyways. Does that give you some closure, though? Like, after hearing that story, if you've heard it before, I did cover it a few weeks ago, but that was a few weeks ago. But still, not happy about him being assaulted and whatnot, but happy that justice is being served. Because anybody that hurts just innocent animals, especially endangered ones, yeah, you need to meet some justice. The legal kind, but justice nonetheless.
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3: A few clouds tonight, wind becoming light, a low of 11. A mix of sun and cloud tomorrow, chance of showers late in the afternoon. Wind becoming gusty, a high for Friday 21. The only for Saturday, sunny, a high of 19.
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0: 91X, it was Cameron Whitcomb with Kingdom of Fear. Robert here. So speaking of fear, sometimes people fear what they don't understand. And a lot of people don't understand AI or robots or drones, and I get that because I'm interested in those kind of things, so like I'll read up on them quite often, but even I don't really understand them at all. Yet sometimes it's, you know, you read stories and you go, well, that seems obvious, like that was always going to happen. You know, like drone delivery. You know, maybe not. I don't know if those are going to be, you know, netted out of the sky or whatnot. Yet very recently in Montreal, there was a series of drones window washing. Now, this I don't think I've seen before. But, you know, high pressure hose just hitting the windows. And then another one comes by and hits it with like a pressure air to kind of like dry it. Like think of like a car wash. And some people are complaining about this because like window washers is a thing, like it's obviously a human profession, but now they're being replaced. But if you've ever been to a city like Montreal, Toronto, Ottawa, European cities, of course, the older they are, the more extensive the architecture can be. It's kind of hard to wash those windows. A drone? Well, that's easy peasy. But then I thought, well, like if you could attach a hose and water to a drone and fly it around and wash things, how soon before we have like a, you know, like water gun fight, but water gun drone fight? Are these going to ruin the drones? Is this a way to like combat the robot uprising that everyone's scared of? I don't know, but still, if you had the option of getting one of these yourself, you know, giant hose attached to a drone, that's the coolest way to water the garden in my book. And also to maybe terrorize your neighbor if they don't pick up their trimmings or whatnot. I'm kidding, but still, you never know. It's always a possibility. It's an ace up the sleeve, we'll call it. But how do you feel about drones taking more and more jobs? Because they're not going to take everyone. I don't think drones are going to be on the radio anytime soon. AI may be another question, but again, it's hard to have an AI go on rant sometimes. How do you feel about the window washing, though? Like, do you think that should be a human thing? Should it be like a mixed thing where like the difficult buildings use the drone for? Because if drones are a tool for the window washers, I have no problem with it. If they're replacing humans, I'm never going to be on that side. But how do you feel about this? Are you pro drone window washers, which is a crazy thing to say, or against it?
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0: 91X, that does it for another edition of the Afternoon Drive Home. I've been your host, Robert, and I will see you tomorrow for the Friday edition, which of course includes the Indy 5 at 5. I hope you have a good rest of your evening, and hopefully the weather remains just as perfect as it's been the last few days. I know I just jinxed it, but, you know, cross my fingers, so hopefully that anti-jinxes it. Coming up next, we have Violent Gruel with Thume on 91X.

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1: From the National Newsroom of the Canadian Press, I'm Jason White. A decision today from the Supreme Court of Canada not to hear a New Brunswick First Nations appeal has ripple effects across the country.
2: The High Court upheld the ruling in New Brunswick, where a lower court said Aboriginal title cannot be declared over private land, the opposite of what a BC Supreme Court judge ruled in the Cowichan Tribes case last year. Canada's Crown Indigenous Relations Department says the ruling will impact arguments in other cases, including Cowichan, noting that it means private property rights are fundamental. The federal and BC government and others are appealing the Cowichan decision that ruled the nation holds Aboriginal title over a parcel of land in Metro Vancouver, including Crown, city, and private property. Terry Theodore, The Canadian Press.
1: This year's wildfire season's had a slow start, but forecasters say the overall risk remains high. The highest risk areas are BC and the Northwest Territories. Southern portions of the prairies are believed to be more at risk in July. Ontario and Quebec will be more at risk next month. Last year's wildfire season was the second worst on record in Canada. Prime Minister Mark Carney is in New York, where he says Canada, weaving a web of international partnerships, makes it a much stronger, more resilient, and more independent country.
3: We're focused on things that are good for Canada. This is good for all Canadians. But it's also good for the United States, because a stronger Canada is a better ally.
1: In addition to a speech to the Economic Club of New York, Carney's also pitching Canada as an investment destination to CEOs, entrepreneurs, business leaders, and money managers. The Liberal government says it can't overturn the CRTC's decision to triple streamers' financial contributions for Canadian content. A group representing American streamers like Netflix and Amazon have criticized the decision. So has the U.S. ambassador to Canada. Conservatives want Liberals to reject the decision, but the Broadcasting Act only allows Cabinet to set aside decisions involving broadcast licenses. Quebec's French language commissioner says the provincial government's websites still have too much English. Quebec adopted Bill 96 3 years ago, expanding requirements for the use of French in public administration and workplaces. Bank of Canada officials say the financial system has been resilient after a turbulent year on the world stage. But officials like Senior Deputy Governor Carolyn Rogers warn multiple risks related to the Iran war or artificial intelligence could crystallize at the same time, testing that resilience.
4: The shocks that are really dangerous are the things you never thought of happening, because those are the things you haven't planned for. So that's really, you know, what keeps me awake is, what have I not thought of?
1: The central bank warns consumers with high debt loads are more vulnerable to sudden shocks. This is the Canadian Press. In sports, four-time Stanley Cup champion Claude Lemieux has died at the age of 60. A cause of death was not immediately available. He was the Montreal Canadiens torchbearer before Monday's Game 3 of the Eastern Conference Final. Jet Greaves made 34 saves as Canada blanked the U.S. 4-0 in quarterfinal action today at the World Hockey Championship. Canadian tennis star Felix Auger-Aliassime came back from a set down to post a win over Argentina's Ramon Andres Burruchaga in second-round action at the French Open. Auger-Aliassime is looking to advance past the fourth round of the clay court Grand Slam for the first time. And the Toronto Blue Jays are in Baltimore tonight, beginning a four-game series with the division rival Orioles. The Blue Jays are coming off a 4-2 homestand against National League opposition from Pittsburgh and Miami. Former Blue Jay Chris Bassitt is scheduled to face Toronto's Patrick Corbin in the pitching matchup. From the Canadian Press, I'm Jason White.
5: 91X Weather. A few clouds tonight, wind becoming light, a low of 11, a mix of sun and cloud tomorrow, chance of showers late in the afternoon, wind becoming gusty, a high for Friday 21, the only for Saturday sunny, a high of 19.
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3: A few clouds tonight, wind becoming light, a low of 11, a mix of sun and cloud tomorrow, chance of showers late in the afternoon, wind becoming gusty, a high for Friday 21, the only for Saturday, sunny, a high of 19.
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9: A few clouds tonight, wind becoming light, a low of 11. A mix of sun and cloud tomorrow, chance of showers late in the afternoon. Wind becoming gusty, a high for Friday 21. They'll look for Saturday sunny, a high of 19.
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